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1: The story behind the song. Red Rocks Worship featuring Chris Brown. The Lord is with me.
3: Hey, it's Tyler from Red Rocks Worship. 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
3: And any of you that have little kids right now, or you're around little kids right now, they don't care what's happening. They don't care who you are. They care if you have things for them. They don't care if you're important or not. They don't know who is important. They exist for themselves. And they exist for the person that loves them the most. But there is something about that innocence and naivety that I would love for the church in America and the world to reclaim right now. That we would become like little kids again. What's next? What are we doing now? Let's go. I can't wait. God, what are you gonna do? Oh my gosh, I can't believe you did that. We could use a little bit of that, church. Because I think God is starting to show off in pretty big ways right now. And we don't want to miss it with our arms crossed in the back row. I would rather be the naive kid in the front that is wrong than the person in the back that is cynical.
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4: We naturally gravitate towards things we disagree on. 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And in doing that, we can forget what brings us together. Ephesians 4 verse 4 says, "For there is one body and one spirit, just as you have been called to one glorious hope for the future." Maybe today we pause and remember that what unites us in Christ is always stronger than what divides us. My name is Lauren, and that's your verse of the day on Air One. Worship now.

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1: 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He's an everyday God. You are my
0: everything. Anywhere the name of Jesus is proclaimed in word and truth, there's going to be a tangible impact.
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4: Hey, it's Lauren Daigle, and this is a little bit about my song, Let It Be a Hallelujah. 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
5: 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I have someone who loves me more than anybody could even imagine. I raise a hallelujah. I'm so grateful that y'all are out there.
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6: We naturally gravitate towards things we disagree on. It almost becomes like our first instinct to notice what separates us. And in doing that, we can forget what brings us together. Ephesians 4 verse 4 says, "For there is one body and one spirit, just as you have been called to one glorious hope for the future." Maybe today we pause and remember that what unites us in Christ is always stronger than what divides us. My name is Lauren, and that's your verse of the day on Air One. Worship now.

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2: When I was 22 years old, someone invited me to church, and I sat in the back row, hungover, smelled like smoke from the night before. And the preacher told a story about a stallion, a wild horse that just wanted to be free. In his pursuit of freedom, he had to find food or water or shelter from the elements. And local villagers or cowboys wanted to capture this horse, but it just wanted to be free. It would shake off their ropes. Well, one day, a local villager successfully captured this horse, took him home, loved him, cared for him, provided for him, eventually broke him, was able to ride him. And when he would ride him, he would lead him to food, he would lead him to water, he would provide shelter from the elements. And it wasn't until the stallion was fully submissive to his master that he truly experienced freedom for the first time. If there's a God, that God is crazy about you. So our very best is to surrender everything we do to him.
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5: Welcome to Closer Look. I'm Maria Morgan. Being a widow is a unique club. It's a grief so specialized, so deep, that only those who've been through it really truly understand. But the Bible specifically tells all Christians to care for widows. Let's start by listening. Closer Look's Tanya Bohannon sits down for an honest conversation with three women who lost their husbands.
6: I'm here with the organization called Boldly Walking with Jesus, a widows group. I'm here with the founder, Peggy Kloos, and two other ladies from the group, Faith Faber and Wanda Boyce. Let's get started, Peggy, by hearing from you first. Tell me about Boldly Walking with Jesus and how did it get started?
7: When my husband passed away, the pastor of my church asked if I wanted to start a small group, a grief group, and I knew the grief of being a widow, so I asked if I could do a widow's group, and that's how it formed. When my husband was sick, I had two good friends who were already widows, and they came alongside of me with encouragement, showing me that though the journey would be difficult and heart-wrenching, I would be able to do it because I saw that they had made their way. When I started my widows group, I knew not everybody had that support. And so my group was formed so that women on the journey would not be alone, that they would know that there are other women on that same path, having walked it longer and having walked it shorter, but all of us could be encouraged by the other.
6: Did you feel like you wanted to reach out for support right away, or did it take some time?
7: From the beginning, I really leaned heavily on Jesus. And so I spent a lot of time just me and the Lord trying to figure out what to do next. I had family support. I had my church. But honestly, unless you have experienced the loss of a husband, it's hard to really understand. And so the group itself brings together women who have an understanding, like the depth of the loss, that you don't know until you know. And it's in that I wanted to make myself available.
6: So you started this group, reached out within your church. Did you feel that this was a necessary support group that needed to be started due to the lack of?
7: I think the church as a body is supportive. It's really, I used to think I was empathetic to loss. Like my friend who I met, her husband passed away 4 years before mine. I honestly thought that in some way I could be of benefit to that loss that she was going through. But individually, my need was deeper than what they, the body of the church, the people of the church, as much as they came alongside of me, honestly, was not able to reach that part that only comes with real understanding.
6: I want to talk about those experiences and the things that you were surprised by. But before we do, I'd like to bring Faith and Wanda into the conversation and hear your story, Faith and Wanda, a little bit and your experiences at that moment. So Faith, tell me a little bit about your situation.
8: We were married for 46 years at that point. It was shocking because it was very sudden. It was cancer, but we didn't know that he was sick. And, you know, it was like we found out, well, he was sick, and then they said it was cancer. Then every time they tried to do something, it was like, well, we kind of like lost that window of opportunity. It was only 2 weeks, and That's how fast it went.
6: So really no time to prepare?
8: No, totally no time to prepare for anything. And, you know, just when we were talking about possibly bringing him home on hospice, well, then he died. And so there was just wasn't anything that I could do. And he was in Cleveland Clinic. So, you know, it was a long ways away. And
6: did you feel you had a support group at your church at that time? Or did you feel like you had people that would be there for you?
8: I really didn't feel like, I don't think the church had any kind of a support system for me, but I did return to church very soon after, like within a couple of weeks, because I felt like I needed that community of support, even though it wasn't specifically supportive, but just, you know, helping me to feel more connected, just counting on Jesus the whole way.
6: This is Closer Look. I'm Tanya Bohannon. I'm here with Peggy and Faith and Wanda, and they are all with the organization called Boldly Walking with Jesus. It's a widows group that is designed to support women when experiencing a loss. Wanda, share with me a little bit about your story.
9: I really didn't expect my husband to die. He wasn't that sick. He started dialysis in October, and in March, we went to bed. He called me down at 1 o'clock. He was in our family room. We were living down there because he couldn't do steps. He was kind of semi-invalid. And he called me down that night and talked a little bit and got him a drink and did what he wanted. And then I laid on the couch there beside the bed. And when I woke up in the morning, he wasn't breathing. And I was totally shocked. I just never expected it. And I never told anybody, but after he went back to bed, I heard him call me when I was upstairs in the bed, in my bed, sleeping. I heard him call me, and I went down and, you know, like I said, I talked to him and gave him water and whatever. And then when I laid on the couch a little bit later, I heard him call me real, real quiet, my name. And I said, "What?" And he didn't answer me. And then he did it again, and I really think that he was going then. I think he was crying out. I don't know, maybe he wanted to say goodbye. I don't know. It was a shock when I woke up in the morning and I didn't hear him breathe. And I never expected it. We just celebrated our 54th wedding anniversary. We dated since we were 12 years old. When he's gone, it's such a void, such an emptiness. You can't imagine till you've gone through it. When you've lost your best friend, somebody that understands everything about you, knows you better than yourself sometimes.
10: That's part of you. That's gone.
9: Yeah. I mean, we grew up together.
10: You know, it's just, you spent all those years of your life together.
9: Yeah.
10: And then suddenly

0: this of my group.
1: I'm putting myself in the position of a family member or a close friend. I'd love to hear from all three of you. Looking back and going through that, is there something that you wished we could have known or something we could have done that would have made a difference to support you?
2: I don't know. I didn't feel like there was anything that anybody could do that was going to make anything better. And there's so many things that you have to take care of. And everything is so immediately, you have to do this, you have to do this, you have to, and it's just one thing after another, and you just keep going and going and going, and then suddenly it's like, okay, I think I'm done. Now what do I do?
1: As a member of a church body, how do you feel that the church responded to you, both emotionally and spiritually?
0: I know my church. When my husband passed away, I had some friends who started they called it a meal train, and they picked nights and made dinners for me. I think that that would be a great thing for the church to have as an outreach.
3: Do you think when your husband was sick that it would have helped too, if they would have brought you meals, maybe even 2 or 3 days a week? Not every single day, but that would relieve some of your burden, some of your,
0: yes,
3: you know.
0: Because you ladies, it was so sudden. I had 15 months of dealing with my husband's cancer. In the beginning, he did very well. But towards the end, I'd say the last 6 months, it was, and I do believe, yeah, that would have taken a lot of the edge off of the caregiving part of my responsibility. And it was very isolating, because I didn't leave too much because I needed to be there with him.
1: I know some of us, when we have a loved one or someone close to us in this situation, we don't know what to do or what we can say. Would you have welcomed somebody just showing up with some food or showing up at your door to help you organize anything that you needed at home, maybe to do some housekeeping? Or would you have preferred that someone organize and schedule that with you?
3: Or just to sit with you and do nothing.
2: I think it's probably just a matter of personality. Yeah, I do like things organized. However, when somebody say, oh, what can I do? And it's like, well, I never have an answer. I never have an answer for that. So if somebody just showed up and said, you know, well, let's just sit and talk, or, you know, how about if I do the dishes, or, you know, just something like that, it'd probably be better if they just showed up.
0: And again, that's a little bit of why I started the group, was so that that little bit of isolation, that little bit of not knowing how to move forward, navigating those first steps of getting back into activity. Our group, I try to make it, I tell the ladies, I try to make it just a place of refreshment.
3: What amazes me is we have women that have been widowed for 30 years join our group, not just ones that, like me, a couple months, you know? So you still feel you have the need 30 years later to be with other widows, people that in the same journey you are. So I don't think you ever get over it.
2: And I don't think anybody else understands it.
3: Yeah.
2: That's, you know, you can have other friends, but if they're not a widow, they don't know what you're doing. Yeah. They don't know what you're going through.
1: Many of us have not experienced the loss of a spouse. Is there any advice or anything that you could tell us that might help us to prepare?
3: Yes. Just make sure you have all your ducks in the row. Get your wills, get your titles all straightened out, TODs, get everything in order so that when one of you passes, the other one just slides right through.
0: And if you did not have time to get to that place where all those things could be set and taken care of, if you find yourself as a widow with nothing, I would say trust the Lord. When my husband passed away, I found myself at a place where I had no income at all. He had left me nothing. and my

0: son-in-law said to me when I said I'm a homeless, penniless widow, he said, and when you're following Jesus, isn't that a great place to start? Because you will see how he provided. I wish I had all that, but that wasn't my story. But God provided.
1: This is Closer Look. I'm Tanya Bohannon. I'm here with the organization Boldly Walking with Jesus, a widow support group. I'd like to hear from all three of you, if you would, just one at a time. What does this support group mean to you? You talked about the importance of it, but what does it mean to you?
2: It's a place that I can count on going to every week and enjoy the company of other widows, other people who understand me better than family does, because they know.
0: I do have to say, we are walking in a lot of loss, and we are walking in a lot of hard-to-navigate emotions, but I try to keep my group active and upbeat. We have moments where we share deeply. We have moments where we laugh loudly. I don't think if you don't understand the journey, you don't understand how precious the laughter is, how sometimes those first laughs are so hard because you don't even understand how it came about that you're able to find that place in your life where you had that moment of joy that you could laugh. And over the years, as you journey it, those moments become more. And we see the woman 30 years on this path, when she turns around and smiles at us, that's the hope that we know we too, we're going to be okay. We're going to be okay. And then we look back and we see that new woman beginning, and it's with such, I don't even know the word to explain it, but you look and you see where you started and how far you have come. That is precious, because it's that passage in scripture where it says the same comfort that God extended to us, that we can then take that comfort and share it with others. And the comfort we received as a widow, we can take that same understanding, that same knowledge, that same preciousness that only comes through the cost. It's that cost of our loss that makes us able to then go and say to another woman in her deepest moment of not even knowing how she's going to breathe again, let alone walk forward, and we just say, you can do it. You can just take that next step, just that next step.
1: What would you say is the turning point for you that you felt you were ready to allow Christ to help heal you with that loss?
2: That was the first place I went.
0: Right.
3: Me too.
1: Yeah. If you've just tuned in, this is Closer Look. I'm Tanya Bohannon. I'm here with the group of ladies that are involved in the organization Boldly Walking with Jesus. You know, I know with my husband, he takes care of everything around the house. The cars, the air conditioning, the lawn, all of that. How did you process all of the to-dos?
2: I started doing everything, taking it over all myself. Well, mainly the grass cutting was too much because I have a huge yard. Actually, I think I did it for 2 years and then started paying to have it done. I certainly don't take as good care as the vehicles as he used to do, because he wanted them perfect. So, you know, you just can't keep up.
1: I think that's where the church could come in.
0: Absolutely.
1: A youth group could come mow the lawn, or somebody who is familiar with cars. Wanda, can you talk to us about that subject a little bit?
3: I don't have to worry about my car, because in January, before my husband passed, mind you, we've been married 54 years. We never leased a car. And he decided in January that we were going to lease a car. God knew and prepared his heart to take care of me so I wouldn't have to worry about a car. And that's the first car we ever leased. And I've continued, you know, when the lease was up, I leased another one. I thought, well, I'm going to go with it. So God took care of me even before I knew what was going to happen.
0: That's what he does. That's what God does. He meets our needs.
3: Yep.
0: Even in the midst, he fulfills those empty places and he makes provision.
1: I have heard it said that you don't get over your grief, you just get through it.
3: Right.
1: How does your organization support the different stages of grief?
0: My group has an outreach where when we hear of a new widow, we pass out a gift bag that has a blanket that we've prayed over.
3: And made.
0: We do. We do. You know, it's a hard journey, but we do have a lot of fun. My group is intentional. Each week we do something different, whether it be a craft, we play a game, a second week. Sometimes we just learn something new. Sometimes we just talk. We allow the Holy Spirit just to lead the way in the group. If we have somebody new, we allow them to have a moment if they want to share their story. Sometimes it's too soon. Sometimes it takes a while. We are blanket ministry. Any widow that we hear about, we have a local funeral director, and then we would then send the blanket. Each one we pray over, knowing that God knows who the woman is. We spread out a piece of material and we get scissors and we have cutters and tires. And then we take them with a devotional, a card that says we're thinking of them, a little pamphlet that has information about our group, and an invitation to join us when they're ready. One thing I have found about the women who have come to my group, God has led them in so many different ways. There's a testimony in that, just how each of the women have found my group when the timing was perfect. And then some of the women are no longer with my group. They have found healing and strength, and they begin doing new things in their life. And that's the beauty of the group. It's just meeting a woman's need where she's at.
1: I found it interesting that the word talks about the difference of younger widows versus older widows. Can you speak to that subject? Have you had an experience with any younger widows in your group?
0: Oh, I know Tina was 40. Tina?
3: Yeah.
0: Yeah.
3: Well, younger than us.
0: Yeah.
3: Yeah, I think it does make a difference if they're younger and they still want to, they're still interested in being married and open to finding someone else.
1: Does that cross your mind, or do you feel like people assume you're going to get out into the dating world right away?
3: Some people do.
1: Some people really think that.
3: But I don't have any plan. I would like to have a companion, somebody that I could go to dinner with or go to the football games or sit and watch TV with, but that's it. No, I have no intentions of remarrying.
0: I have no interest in even that.
1: Thus, I think, is the difference between maybe being a younger widow versus an older widow.
0: Although we did have the one lady in our group. She was 72 and fell in love again.
3: Is that how old she was?
0: Yeah.
3: I didn't realize she was that old.
1: That's young these days.
0: Yeah. 26 years a widow, is 72. And
3: I just need the loneliness, you know. But with you, with the things we have been doing in our group, the activities we've been having, that helps a lot, you know?
0: Yeah. So what we've been doing is every Tuesday we meet, but I found that we still had 6 more days that we kind of,
3: sat at home alone.
0: It's that going out. So we'll go out to dinner and we'll do some activities like that. And I have access now, because God is so gracious, that I have access to a 15-passenger van. And so we go on field trips. And so at least once a month, we take the van and we will go here and there, places that are at least an hour away. But we also go out to dinner locally and we'll just...
3: Went to the library and crocheted.
0: Oh, yeah. And me and a couple ladies took some ukulele lessons. So I try to keep the activities, I try to keep some fun stuff so that the ladies know that there is still fun activities that we can do together. It's never going to fill that void. It is never going to replace what we had.
3: No.
0: But there is friendship that is, I think the friendship between the ladies in my group is deeper than usual because of that understanding. And I love when I see some of the ladies from my group getting together and doing things outside of Tuesday night that you see friendships forming. And that's the beauty of the group.
1: What are some of the services that you work together on for the community?
0: Tuesdays, we meet every Tuesday. We have our hymn sing where we practice our hymns. And then we go to local nursing homes.
3: Peggy just passes out the hymnals and we pick out the songs. We go to the nursing home. And God bless the people, they enjoy it.
0: I do. Because so many of the women feel so isolated and alone. And the group has made a pathway into friendships. It's just good. And I'm not just saying that because it's my group.
2: And there's a difference with that too, though. Because when we still had our husbands, then that was who we did everything with.
0: Absolutely.
2: And then when they're gone, then you don't have anybody to do anything with.
0: Right.
2: So this gives us friends who understand that we can do things with who aren't bringing their husband along.
3: Right.
2: You know?
3: Well, a lot of times I feel like when Dick passed, people just dropped you. You know, you no longer have a husband.
2: You don't fit in.
3: Go out together. Yeah.
2: You don't fit in. And I have, even when I do go out with other people that are in couples, I feel awkward. I don't know how they feel, but I feel awkward because I just don't feel like I participate in the activity the same way as they are.
3: Right.
1: And there's really nothing, I guess, we can do to fix that to give people advice on how to handle that.
2: So I would rather just hang out with the rest of the widows in the group.
0: We took a carload and we went up to Lake Erie to watch the eclipse.
2: Yeah, that was fun.
0: It was super fun. And it was something that everybody maybe would have just stayed home alone. But we make plans and whoever can go, goes.
1: I'd like to hear the thoughts of all three of you. What advice would you give someone who feels stuck in their grief process?
3: Give it to the Lord. Let him help you get out of it. You can't sit around and mope and oh, woe is me. You need to step forward. You need to be bold about the situation. Just got to keep on.
2: I agree. Go to Jesus and lay it at his feet and he'll help you.
3: I don't know how people get through it that don't know the Lord.
2: I don't either. In anything.
3: Right.
2: I don't know
3: in
2: how
3: whole
2: people
3: life, period, but
2: live their life without Jesus in it. I what kind of life is it?
0: Without Jesus, in that confused, lost, broken state that you're in when your spouse dies, when you look back, I think it would complicate the journey. Whereas with Jesus, he comes alongside of you and offers that comfort immediately. And in that, you're able to move forward seeking what the Lord has already established in you. So when you're in the world, you're not looking for the things of comfort that he's already given you.
1: Well, ladies, it is time to close. Is there anything else that any of you would like to share?
2: Well, I'm really glad that Peggy was asked to start a group.
3: And that the Lord laid it on her heart.
2: Pastor asked her to do it, and she felt that she could do it. And I've been a member of the group since the beginning. I try to make it every Tuesday because it's just, it's a part of my life to be there now. I really enjoy it.
0: I would like to just encourage any woman out there who finds herself at the start of this journey to know that they are not alone. There are others out there. I think sometimes the isolation before the boldness, you don't want to get stuck there. And I think that knowing that you are not alone on the journey is important. You have Jesus and you have other women. I would say take that bold step out of your door and into living.
1: Peggy, if I wanted more information about starting a group, where can I find you?
0: I am on Facebook at Boldly Walking with Jesus, comma, a widow's group. If you Google it, you'll find me. Or you can email me at CLUSEP@yahoo.com.
1: Thank you, ladies. I appreciate the three of you with your vulnerability and taking the time to share from your hearts the experiences that you've had so that someone else would be blessed.
0: Thank you.
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1: For Closer Look, I'm Tanya Bohannon.
4: And that's our show. Big thanks to our Closer Look guests. And big thanks to our Closer Look producer, George Leonberger. I'm executive producer and Closer Look host, Maria Morgan. We'll be here next week. Come back for another Closer Look.

0: Closer Look is a public affairs presentation. Opinions expressed by some of our guests may not reflect the views of Air One, and some topics aren't suitable for children. Air One is committed to community. Closer Look continues now with a look at local agencies, events, and issues.
1: Hello, this is Closer Look. I'm Tanya Bohannon. Today, my guest is Jim Steffi. Jim is the president and the CEO of Envision Ohio. Welcome, Jim. Thanks for joining me today.
2: Thanks for having me.
1: Jim, let's talk a little bit about your journey to becoming president and CEO of Envision Ohio. What led you to this organization?
2: You know, I was living in Cincinnati and I knew about the organization. I was working at a competitor organization and just really loved the mission of Envision and the history that they have, a long history with Cincinnati, and decided to come work. It's been a great experience for the past 12 years or so.
1: For those who aren't familiar with your organization, what is its mission and purpose?
2: Envision was founded in 1963, originally as the Resident Home Corporation, founded by a group of parents who lived here on the west side of Cincinnati back then, who really wanted better options for their kids with disabilities. Back in the 60s, the options really were you kept your kid at home with you, or you sent them away to live in an institution. And that wasn't choices they wanted to make. They wanted their kids to be able to receive an education. They wanted to keep them close to home. And so they banded together to form the Resident Home Corporation, now Envision, and form our campus here. We partner with people with disabilities to envision and achieve their personal best. So we're really looking at trying to help people with disabilities create the full and vibrant life, you know, live the best life they can.
1: What are some of the most important lessons that you feel you've learned working in the field with those who are disabled?
2: The most important lessons, really working in this field, it's all about relationships. Learning the ins and outs of people we're working with, developing personal relationships with them really helps them gain progress. Helps them with their community integration, with their learning new skills, when you've got that personal connection with people.
1: How do you feel that your career has prepared you for this role?
2: I've been working with people with disabilities for 30-something years now. Way back when I was in college, was working many part-time jobs to help pay for school, and I had a friend who suggested I come work with them at a group home they were working at, and had never really thought about working in the field as a career, but I started as a direct support professional in that group home when I was in college, and it's kind of changed my life. My career went in a whole different direction than what I planned on, and I've kind of worked my way up through the field. I've been the direct support. I have been a group home manager. I've been a behavior specialist. I've worked running large programs, all the way up to now being CEO at Envision.
1: For someone who's never experienced a disability, what are some of the biggest challenges that individuals with disabilities are facing today?
2: The daily challenges have to be some to do with the isolation that people can experience when you have a disability. You may not be able to access places in the community without assistance. You may not be able to complete, you know, personal care tasks to live on your own without help. So I think the isolation that people experience, and then that, again, I think it's really hard when you have to rely on other people to help you with different parts of your life.
1: Since the conception of the organization, Jim, how has the need of your services evolved over the years?
2: It's changed quite a bit from the original vision that the families had when they founded Envision with the residential school. That was before public education laws that gave kids the right to receive an education in their home school districts. So when that came into place in 1975, things here started to change gradually as more and more kids were able to be integrated into their home school districts. And when that happened, we transitioned services from our residential school to providing community-based services. Things like some of the first group homes in Cincinnati were founded by the Resident Home Corporation.
1: How has new technology assisted you in the changes that have happened through the years?
2: Technology has made some things better as far as easier ways to communicate with our staff. It has helped our individuals who have communication challenges. Many of them are able to use iPads with special programs to help them communicate. There's been a lot of improvements in those ways. Technology is also very hard for nonprofits in keeping current and keeping your technology up to date. Just budgetary requirements for technology become a lot at times.
1: What is the age range of those that you assist?
2: We serve kids as young as 3, and we serve people throughout their lifespan.
1: When we say intellectual and development disabilities, Jim, what does that include in everyday terms?
2: So a developmental disability is a wide range of chronic conditions. So it could be a physical or a mental impairment. To be a developmental disability, it would need to occur before the age of 22, and it needs to be expected that it would last a lifetime and significantly limit someone's daily activities in the areas of like mobility, communication, learning, or self-care. Some of the types of developmental disabilities people have that are common are like autism spectrum disorder, Down syndrome, cerebral palsy, spina bifida, muscular dystrophy. Hearing or vision loss also could qualify often.
1: When someone is faced with that initial diagnosis and the understanding that they will have a child with a disability, what would you like to say to them?
2: Reach out for help. There's plenty of people who have been through this. There's plenty of people who are in the field who are willing to help and offer advice. It can be a scary time for a family when they're faced with something that's unexpected, unplanned for, and they don't know what the future is going to look like. But there are resources out there to help them get a better understanding. And I think seeking help early can be very beneficial for the family.
1: Thanks for tuning in. This is Closer Look. I'm Tanya Bohannon, and I'm here with Jim Steffi, the president and CEO of Envision Ohio. And we are talking about the support for individuals with intellectual and development disabilities, helping them to build independence, confidence, and community connection. Jim, what do you wish that more of us understood about those who have intellectual or development disabilities?
2: I think just to understand they're people like everybody else. Everybody has challenges in some way. Their challenges just might be a little more sometimes. And so have patience, understanding, and can develop relationships with people so that you find out like who they are and who they really are at the heart.
1: It's such important work that you do in helping those who you serve to feel respected and to stand with dignity. How do you approach that in every service that you provide?
2: To treat people with dignity is really at the core of everything that we do. You know, we want to meet people where they are. Many of the people we serve a wide variety of people with different levels of disabilities. Some people need a lot of help with self-care, medication management, behavioral issues. And we serve some people who are pretty independent and live mostly on their own in an apartment in the community. And we meet everybody where they are and treat them individually so that we're focused just on them and what their needs are when we're working with them.
1: What does independence look like for someone experiencing those disabilities?
2: It's very individualized. We do have people who, you know, they work a community job. They take the bus around town and they're able to live in their own apartment with just minimal help, maybe a few hours a week to help with grocery shopping and meal preparation. And then we have other folks who are more impairments and they might need help with self-care skills like bathing and feeding. So it really depends on the person that you're working with.
1: And are you helping some of those individuals in their own home and helping to assist the caregivers?
2: Yes. So yes, exactly. We're helping people in their home, whether that's a home where they live with their family, their own apartments. Sometimes we have people who live with friends or in group homes that are run by Envision. And we provide the direct support staff who go into the homes to help people live in the community.
1: Thanks for tuning in. This is Closer Look. I'm Tanya Bohannon. Jim Steffi, the president and the CEO of Envision Ohio, is my guest. Jim, tell me a little bit about those group homes and the programs and services that you offer.
2: Sure. Right now, Envision offers 5 programs. We have our supported living program, which is the program where we have the group homes, and we also help people in their own apartments to live as independently as they're able to in the community. We have a day service, which is an activity-based program for people who may not work during the day. We have our family living program, which is a foster care program. We have our mental health program, which focuses on services to people who are duly diagnosed with a developmental disability and a co-occurring mental health issue. And then we have our SITE program, which works with children ages 3 through 22. And we go into the home and help the kids with whatever developmental skill they're needing to learn. And we work with the parents to teach them how to teach the developmental skills.
1: How do you encourage confidence in decision-making through the programs that you offer?
2: By working with people to make their own choices. That's really, it can be as small thing that you might not even think is a choice. Like, do I want to wear a blue shirt today or a red shirt today? And you start with those simple choices. As people develop, those choices become more and more complex. And so then you start working on, which program do I want to attend for the day? What, do I want to have a community job or do I want to go to a day program? Do I want to go see my friends this evening or do I want to go see my parents? So it becomes just gradually over time, giving them more and more options and helping them learn to make choices.
1: You talked about providing that support to the individual and those who have the development or intellectual disability. What type of programs do you offer to the family to offer that support?
2: That is exactly what our SITE program focuses on. We go into the family home and we work side by side with the parents on helping them learn how to teach skills to their kids. So we work with all kinds of developmental skills, but it could be things like learning to be toilet trained, or it could be communication skills, and it could be learning household routines, especially as the children get older, things like how to do the laundry or how to wash the dishes or the normal household chores that other kids would be doing at a time. And so we're teaching those skills. As we're teaching the kids, we're also teaching the parents. And those are often then transferable skills the parents can use to teach other skills later on.
1: How do you help families balance that care while encouraging independence?
2: That's always a challenge. There's a lot of times that families want to make sure that they're protective of their children. But everybody to have the best life, they need to learn as many independent skills as they can. So we have a lot of conversations with them about that. And we always are focused on safety. If we're working with somebody in the kitchen to help learn some cooking skills, our staff are always focused on safety issues to make sure that we're, whatever plan we're putting into place, we're also considering that and working to keep the person safe. There's a lot of resources within the different agencies like Envision. And we also have our Hamilton County Board of Developmental Disability Services. And to get connected with them, they offer early intervention services, and they can offer a lot of supports for kids going through school and later on in life also.
1: Thanks for listening. This is Closer Look. I'm Tanya Bohannon, and Jim Steffi, the president and CEO of Envision Ohio, is my guest. Let's talk a little bit, Jim, about the education and working in the community. How do we help prepare individuals for success in those community settings? What can we as a community do to be more inclusive?
2: I think the thing that the community can do is to be open. Be open to the possibility that somebody with a disability who may need a little extra support to get started on the job is capable of doing the job. So to make that assumption, the presumption may be that the person is capable of doing the job. They just need a little extra support to get there. And I think given the chance, many of our people that we work with can achieve that.
1: What are employers sometimes surprised to learn about working with individuals with developmental disabilities?
2: Individuals with developmental disabilities can be some of their most loyal employees, long-term, faithful employees that show up to work every day and do their job and are very happy to be there. I think that's a surprise for a lot of them. And they're capable of more than you might think once given the chance and to get familiar with the environment.
1: What do you think are some barriers that still exist when it comes to inclusion?
2: There are definitely still some attitudinal barriers. It's getting better, but in society in general, there are people who just make the assumption that because somebody has a disability, they're not capable. And that's a false assumption, right? And it's something that harms people and prevents them from being able to be integrated into different settings within the community.
1: What do you enjoy most about the work that you're doing, Jim?
2: I enjoy helping people. I enjoy when I can see them make progress. Sometimes that's small progress. Sometimes it's big things like moving into their own apartment or getting a job. But to see the joy on people's faces and to know that we helped them get there, that's what's very meaningful for me in this field.
1: When looking ahead to the future, what gives you the most hope for Envision Ohio?
2: Looking around and seeing the people that we have here, the team that we have, the staff that work here, and how committed they are to helping people with disabilities gives me a lot of hope that there are people out there that really care about our mission and are going to help us do great things in the future.
1: Do you utilize volunteers?
2: We do utilize volunteers. We have volunteers who work in our day program We have people who lead art classes. We have a volunteer who brings a pet therapy dog, things like that. And we also use volunteers for many of our special events.
1: What about donations of kind? Do you have a need for any items?
2: We do have a need for items at times. Usually it's things around household items that people need when they're moving into their first apartment. And we usually post those on our social media page, on our Facebook page, for people to make those donations when they're needed.
1: Go ahead and give me your website address one more time.
2: Our website is envisionohio.org.
1: Thank you so much, Jim, for taking the time to talk about this important information.
2: Thank you.
1: If you would like more information about Envision Ohio, you can also email us at closerlook@airone.com. That's closerlook@AIR1.com. For Closer Look, I'm Tanya Bohannon.
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1: 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The message is wonderful. 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
2: 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And you just have to say, okay, Lord, I surrender. If this is your will, if this is your way.
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7: We naturally gravitate towards things we disagree on. 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
2: Hey, what's up? 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
3: Whatever it costs.
2: The older I get and the more I fall in love with Jesus, the more I realize the glory is not mine. Nothing that I do should ever come back to bring myself glory, to pump myself up. I want to give him everything I have, all of the worship, all of the glory, all of the honor. And I wanted to write a song acknowledging that. Man, whatever it costs, I'm spending it all. God, I give you all the glory. It's yours.
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4: 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I feel like God quickly turned on its head and be like, I want you to write a song declaring the victory of what I'm going to do, because I can take anything and make good come from it. No matter what comes our way, we have a reason to praise. I wrote that song based on that, and it's been so inspiring to me and such a great reminder to just praise God in the midst of anything, knowing he turns it to good.
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2: Hey, what's up? This is Bodie, and this is the story behind my song, Go For Broke.
3: Whatever it costs.
2: And the older I get and the more I fall in love with Jesus, the more I realize the glory is not mine. Nothing that I do should ever come back to bring myself glory, to pump myself up. I want to give him everything I have, all of the worship, all of the glory, all of the honor. And I wanted to write a song acknowledging that, man, whatever it costs, I'm spending it all. God, I give you all the glory. It's yours.
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5: We naturally gravitate towards things we disagree on. It almost becomes like our first instinct to notice what separates us. And in doing that, we can forget what brings us together. Ephesians 4 verse 4 says, "For there is one body and one spirit, just as you have been called to one glorious hope for the future." Maybe today we pause and remember that what unites us in Christ is always stronger than what divides us. My name is Lauren, and that's your verse of the day on Air One. Worship now.

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2: 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Hey, Air One, this is Wes and Callie from Nona, and this is the heart behind our song, Center of Attention. 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Only He is worthy of the worship in our heart.
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5: I grew up in a very violent, drug-filled household. 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Not only is Air One my number one preset, it's my only preset. 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
6: James 1:22 is so inconvenient because listening is so much easier, I'm telling you. James 1:22, but don't just listen to God's word. You must do what it says. Otherwise, you're only fooling yourselves. Like, I can watch 6 videos fixing a leaky faucet and feel accomplished, but the faucet's still leaking. And James, he says faith works the same way. God's word isn't just something to highlight, underline, or agree with. At some point, you gotta pick up the wrench. Hey, I'm Ashton. That is your verse of the day on Air One. Worship now.

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2: This is how we're meant to stay with each other, to fight for each other. Admonish one another, Colossians says. Be at peace with one another, Mark says. Forgive one another. Be of one mind toward one another. Give preference toward one another. Bear with one another's burdens. Love one another. Confess your sins to one another. These are verses scattered throughout the entire Bible about how we are to live communally. And this whole book was written for people to live together communally, that they would fight for each other, that they would care about each other. And this is a whole book about relationships. It's about a relationship with God, yes, but it's also about people relating to each other, how to do that better, how to stay together. Because Jesus even said, as he was going away and going back to the Father, he said, hey, they're gonna know you by your love for one another. That's how they're gonna know you. So this matters, how we love one another, how we fight for one another, how we forgive one another.
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0: can't tell you how many times the song just hits just right. I just feel the Holy Spirit.
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2: 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We just blare it and sing.

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2: 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This is Bodie, and this is the story behind my song, Go For Broke.
3: Whatever it costs, I'm spending it all.
2: Man, the older I get and the more I fall in love with Jesus, the more I realize the glory is not mine. Nothing that I do should ever come back to bring myself glory, to pump myself up. I want to give him everything I have, all of the worship, all of the glory, all of the honor. And I wanted to write a song acknowledging that. Man, whatever it costs, I'm spending it all. God, I give you all the glory. It's yours.
0: 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Worship now. 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
2: I bet so many of us can relate to Paul's words in Romans 7. Why do I do what I don't want to do? The good that I want to do, this I don't do, but the evil I don't want to do, this I keep on doing. I've heard it said well that sin is just doubting God. It's not trusting that His ways are better. So the reality is we actually do what we want to do, what our sin nature or flesh calls us to do. And if we operate, as Romans 8 tells us to, in dependence on the Spirit, surrender to the Spirit of God, doing everything that He wants me to do, being a woman or a man after God's own heart, that I will do everything the Lord asks me to do, for there is now no condemnation for those of us who are in Christ Jesus.
0: Find out more about Jonathan Bokluda on the Air One app. James 1:22 is so inconvenient because listening is so much easier, I'm telling you. James 1:22, but don't just listen to God's word. You must do what it says. Otherwise, you're only fooling yourselves. Like, I can watch 6 videos fixing a leaky faucet and feel accomplished, but the faucet's still leaking. And James, he says faith works the same way. God's word isn't just something to highlight, underline, or agree with. At some point, you gotta pick up the wrench. Hey, I'm Ashton. That is your verse of the day on Air One. Worship now.

0: There's something that happens when worship fills the room you're in. 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
4: 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This is Micah from Lost and Found. This song is representing look and see what God has done in your life, in the lives of others around you. And again, pointing right back to scripture that every good thing and every perfect gift comes from above, from the Father of lights. 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
6: James 1:22 is so inconvenient because listening is so much easier, I'm telling you. James 1:22, but don't just listen to God's word. You must do what it says. Otherwise, you're only fooling yourselves. Like, I can watch 6 videos fixing a leaky faucet and feel accomplished, but the faucet's still leaking. And James, he says faith works the same way. God's word isn't just something to highlight, underline, or agree with. At some point, you gotta pick up the wrench. Hey, I'm Ashton. That is your verse of the day on Air One. Worship now.

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8: 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Levi Lesko.
9: C.S. Lewis said that there are two errors we can fall into when it comes to talking about the devil. One is to disbelieve in their existence. The other is to believe, but to feel an excessive and unhealthy interest in them. And the devil is happy with either of these errors. Something like 43% of the American people say they do not believe in the devil. Even among self-described Christians, 40% don't think there's a literal being called Satan who's trying to destroy us. Well, I would wonder where you're getting that information, considering the New Testament alone has 250 references to the enemy. There are only 260 chapters in the Bible, so almost once per chapter, we're being told that we do have an adversary. I think the devil would be happy for us to not believe he's there, because then he's the most dangerous. But we're to keep our eyes on Jesus and to walk closely with him, knowing that he will swiftly crush Satan under our feet.
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3: What's up, Air One fam? Phil Wickham here. I've got a song out called It Really Is Amazing Grace. I'm just taking that beautiful hymn that we all know and love, Amazing Grace, added a new chorus and a new bridge to it, written by a slave trader. And in the middle of a storm, he cried out to God, saying, God, if you help me, I give my life to you. And he went on to becoming a pastor and a minister. 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
2: 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Air One, worship now.
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6: James 1:22 is so inconvenient because listening is so much easier, I'm telling you. James 1:22, but don't just listen to God's word. You must do what it says. Otherwise, you're only fooling yourselves. Like, I can watch 6 videos fixing a leaky faucet and feel accomplished, but the faucet's still leaking. And James, he says faith works the same way. God's word isn't just something to highlight, underline, or agree with. At some point, you gotta pick up the wrench. Hey, I'm Ashton. That is your verse of the day on Air One. Worship now.

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4: 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I'm in healthcare. 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
5: James 1:22 is so inconvenient because listening is so much easier, I'm telling you. James 1:22, but don't just listen to God's word. You must do what it says. Otherwise, you're only fooling yourselves. Like, I can watch 6 videos fixing a leaky faucet and feel accomplished, but the faucet's still leaking. And James, he says faith works the same way. God's word isn't just something to highlight, underline, or agree with. At some point, you gotta pick up the wrench. Hey, I'm Ashton. That is your verse of the day on Air One. Worship now.

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3: We show up saying, I represent the name of Jesus. I believe in the Word of God. We all want some of the same things to happen in the world. 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But when you really look beneath the surface, we are actually not all playing on the same team. Because we got different traditions and different preferences and different styles and different denominations and different doctrinal points and different politics. 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We all claim to want the same trophies, Jesus and the redemption of humankind. But if you look at the deeper motive, what you really want is your paradigm instead of the kingdom.
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1: Hey, I'll go track down Elevation Worship. They got to be around here somewhere. And maybe also Chris Tomlin. Tomlin, are you here?

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3: 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God, thank you for the fires that forged me with faith. Thank you for even the anger that it forced me to pray. 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
6: James 1:22 is so inconvenient because listening is so much easier, I'm telling you. James 1:22, but don't just listen to God's word. You must do what it says. Otherwise, you're only fooling yourselves. Like, I can watch 6 videos fixing a leaky faucet and feel accomplished, but the faucet's still leaking. And James, he says faith works the same way. God's word isn't just something to highlight, underline, or agree with. At some point, you gotta pick up the wrench. Hey, I'm Ashton. That is your verse of the day on Air One. Worship now.

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0: Monday. Let's wake up. Talk about a little kindness going a long way.
1: Ooh, I like it. Air One, we're Dan and Michelle.
0: Olivia is an adult now, but she had a difficult childhood. At one point, she and her mom were living in a hotel, and little Olivia had to take multiple city buses just to get to school.
1: Oh, wow.
0: Until her fourth grade teacher found out. So every day she started driving Olivia home. That teacher had such an impact that Olivia eventually became a teacher herself.
1: Really?
0: Yeah.
1: Oh, she was inspired.
0: She couldn't remember the lady's name, you know.
1: Really?
0: She remembered the car. It was a yellow VW Bug. Kind of hard to forget.
1: Bug.
0: Yeah. So for 22 years, Olivia tried to find her. An online search eventually reached millions of people. Somebody finally identified the teacher's name. It was Beth Tanner. Beth was at the time living in a memory care facility in Cleveland. Her memory had faded considerably, but she still remembered teaching children, and she still remembered that yellow Volkswagen Bug along with Olivia. Beth did die 2 days before they were supposed to meet. The people helping Olivia decided to take that money they'd set aside for the reunion, because they were going to meet.
1: Yeah.
0: And use it for to honor Beth. So what they did is they bought 100 backpacks filled with school supplies and gave them the kids in the neighborhood where Beth had once taught.
1: Oh.
0: And I love the reminder they were telling everybody. If you don't have a Beth, be a Beth.
1: Oh, I like that.
0: Isn't that

0: You could white knuckle the rest of your day.
1: Or, and I cannot stress this enough, you could worship.
0: Sounds like an easy choice. Air One. Worship now.

0: some say beating her at trivia is impossible. Are you smarter than Michelle?
1: Well, it is Monday, so I wouldn't say impossible. And it's early.
2: It's early. It's Monday. I think the odds are in your favor today. Yeah,
1: good news all around. And the final piece of good news is win or lose, you're still getting that brand new exclusive Air One Morning Show coffee mug.
2: Yes.
1: We play the game for fun.
2: Happily send that to you.
1: Yes. Okay. So do you want to play Are You Smarter Than Michelle? Let's go. We're looking for caller 5 right now. 888-946-2471. Caller 5 to play against her. 888-946-2471. Right now.
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5: Hey Air One, this is Chandler Moore, and this is the heart behind my song, God, I'm Just Grateful. Holy, holy. The Bible instructs us to give thanks in all things. We are to thank God for it all. And I think this song helps me set my eyes on the list of reasons I have to be grateful. God has been so good. And in the midst of fires and trials and struggles and battles, I still have a reason to be grateful. God, I'm just
4: Worship now.
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6: It reaches people further than you think. You think that you don't matter, and you do. Me and my husband were going through a really hard time when he was in the military. Like, I was just kind of lost dealing with that by myself, away from my family. Air One just really helped me get through that.
3: Stories like this are possible because people like you give. Thank you for helping others worship through it every day on Air One. Worship now.
7: James 1:22 is so inconvenient because listening is so much easier, I'm telling you. James 1:22, but don't just listen to God's word. You must do what it says. Otherwise, you're only fooling yourselves. Like, I can watch 6 videos fixing a leaky faucet and feel accomplished, but the faucet's still leaking. And James, he says faith works the same way. God's word isn't just something to highlight, underline, or agree with. At some point, you gotta pick up the wrench. Hey, I'm Ashton. That is your verse of the day on Air One. Worship now.

0: time to find out if you are smarter than Michelle.
1: Hi, Air One. Who's this?
2: This is Chris.
1: Hey, Chris. Good morning. You're caller 5.
2: Awesome.
3: Yes, sir.
1: Yeah. You headed to work at O-Dark 30 this morning?
2: Yes, I am.
1: Where are you calling from?
2: Oklahoma City.
1: Okay.
3: Well, are you ready to play?
2: Let's do it.
3: All right, Chris. First things first, we got to kick Michelle out of the room.
1: Oh, fine. All right. Good luck, Michelle. Chris.
3: Yeah, she's like, maybe I'll get more coffee. Maybe I'll just stand here. I don't know. It feels very Monday-ish. All right, she's gone. I got 3 questions for you. You've heard the contest before, right, Chris?
2: Yes.
3: All right, here we go. Starting off with a true or false. A camel's hump stores water. Is that true or false?
2: False.
3: Second question, which state has the tallest state capitol building in America? Is that A, New York, B, Texas, C, Louisiana, or D, Illinois?
2: Ooh, that's a good one. I'm going to go with New York, A.
3: I almost threw an Oklahoma in there just for fun, but sorry, it wasn't part of the question. All right, and final question before we bring Michelle back in. Which is the only Great Lake located entirely within the United States? Is that A, Lake Erie, B, Lake Superior, C, Lake Michigan, or D, Lake Huron?
2: Ooh, I'm not too familiar, but I'm going to go Lake Michigan.
3: Okay, Chris, we got him locked in. Here's what's going to happen. We'll take a quick break. We're going to bring Michelle back in and ask her those same 3 questions, also reveal the answers, and, of course, we'll see who wins. We'll do that next.
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0: You know that feeling when a worship song comes on and your shoulders just drop?
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0: time to find out if you are smarter than Michelle.
1: Okay, all right. How was it, Chris? How'd you do this morning?
2: It's really early, so yeah, I hope I did all right.
1: Okay. All right. I'll claim that as well.
3: All right.
1: Ahead of time.
3: Let's see how you do, Michelle.
1: Okay, all right.
3: Are you ready?
1: Yep.
3: All right, so true or false, a camel's hump stores water?
1: False.
3: You both said false. You're both correct.
1: Oh, there you go, Chris. Woo. Good job.
3: Those cartoons lied to us. It stores fat.
1: Oh.
3: Which she uses for energy reserve, like me. Okay. Just exactly like me. All right. You're both one for one. Here you go,
1: okay,
3: Michelle.
1: Okay, all right.
3: Which state has the tallest state capitol building in America?
1: Oh, boy.
3: Is that A, New York, B, Texas, C, Louisiana, or D, Illinois?
1: I have
3: no idea.
1: I'm just going to go with C. I don't even remember which one it was. C.
3: All right, so... Okay, you said Louisiana. He said New York. Correct. You're actually correct.
1: Really?
3: Guessing it's Louisiana.
1: He was right.
2: Wow.
1: Okay.
2: Good job.
3: The state capitol, Baton Rouge, stands 450 feet tall, and it also looks like a skyscraper, which is also unique.
1: So, wow. Mm-hmm. Okay, I had no idea.
3: All right, you're up on them by one.
1: Oh, final, that was all luck, Chris. Okay, here we go.
3: Final question. Which is the only Great Lake located entirely within the United States? Is that A, Lake Erie, B, Lake Superior, C, Lake Michigan, or D, Lake Huron?
1: I'm familiar. I'm going to say Lake Michigan.
3: You both said Lake Michigan. You're both correct.
1: Oh, okay.
3: But the state capitol tripped you up.
1: Yes.
3: That was a tough one.
1: That
3: was
1: hard. Now I got to Google what it looks like if it's like a small skyscraper.
3: It's 34 stories.
1: Wow. That's not small.
2: Wow.
3: Somebody's sitting in there going, government waste right here.
1: Maybe. I don't know.
3: All right. So you're not smarter, Michelle, today, but we do have that coffee mug we're going to send to your house, okay?
2: All right.

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1: We're ship at home, the office, the car.
2: Yeah, she could keep going, but let's cut to the chase. 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
1: Not just the big world, your little world too. We feel you.
0: Worship helps. 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Worship now.

0: so be it. Elevation Worship. I'm convinced this cannot happen to you during the day, only overnight.
1: Error one, is this a riddle? Or Deanna Michelle?
0: Nope, it's this. Smoke detector. Why does a smoke detector battery never die at 11:30 on a Saturday morning? Anybody know?
1: I have no idea.
0: It just waits, it watches, it knows you're vulnerable. This happened two nights ago, right? Just 2 a.m. every 30 seconds. So the next morning, I'm not going to do it in the middle of the night. I just covered my head with a pillow.
1: Yeah, same.
0: Still beeping. I get on ChatGPT. It's like, remove the battery, hold the button, reset the unit, check the connections. I'm up there performing open heart surgery on a ladder.
1: Operation prepared you for this.
0: Yes. And then it happened. Silence, right? All day long.
1: Glorious. Yes. Silence.
0: Last night, I promise you guys, I went to bed thinking, I have defeated you.
1: Dan 1, smoke detector 0.
0: Smoke detector 1, Dan 0.
1: Oh, no.
0: Happened again last night. It's not a smoke detector, I've decided. It's a sleep detector.
1: Yes. Yes.

0: on the floor. Lord, you can have all the glory. Take the glory, it's yours.
1: Stop scrolling.
2: Stand by.
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0: Gateway Worship. That's who else? Apparently, this really does happen only at night.
1: Air One, we're Dan and Michelle.
0: Just talking about that smoke detector.
1: Yeah.
0: Changed the battery. Started doing it again last night. And I'm like, and we all can relate. Why is it always overnight?
1: Yeah, why not 2 p.m?
0: Come on. Did get this text. And as it turns out, there's some science behind this.
1: Really?
0: Here, I had to follow a link, but as your house gets cooler overnight, battery chemistry changes slightly. A battery or alarm that's right near its warning threshold can dip below it. And when is your house usually coolest? Between 2 and 6 in the morning.
1: Wow.
0: They're jerks because of science. So we've detected and invented smoke detectors that can detect invisible particles in the air, but apparently nobody has invented one to say, hey, Dan, battery's getting low. I'll circle back about 9:30. 9:30 good for you?
1: Yes.
0: And so the other thing was, like, apparently even if you change the battery, that little alarm keeps going off, right? And you think the battery's fine. You followed all the instructions. The smoke detector itself might be dying, and it's warning you.
1: Oh, my goodness.
0: Yeah. So it's chirping and going, Dan, I'm dying. Well, could you die during business hours? It's the only thing I'm right. Wondering over here.
2: 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Start every morning with inspiration in your inbox.
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4: 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It's not dependent on circumstances. Giving God praise, saying hallelujah.
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0: That's the truth right there. There's nothing that our God can't do. That's passion. Air One, we're Dan and Michelle.
1: Well, this happened overnight. I turned into my dad. Dan and I are married, if you're new to the show, and our daughter Grace is 12, and she wants a jean skirt. And y'all, you should see how short these jean skirts are.
0: It's like a contest with these makers of clothing. Like, how short can we go?
1: It's really unbelievable.
0: It's too short.
1: You'd have to wear shorts under it and you'd see the shorts. Like,
0: it's just silly.
1: For as little material as they're selling with these skirts.
0: What are we doing here?
1: You think they'd cost $5 instead of $35.
0: Oh, you go with the price. I go with the, what are we doing here?
1: Well, absolutely. Like, what is this?
0: Well, come on, man. Throwing in the price, too.
1: It reminded me of something my dad said to me when I was a teenager, because I had borrowed like a friend's tube top or something. Mm-hmm. And he was like, where's the rest of it?
0: Well.
1: And I remember thinking, dad, you don't get fashion.
0: You're so lame.
1: So I've totally become my dad, because Grace and I were shopping for jean skirts on my phone. And just in shock at the lack of length. So I only kind of jokingly started showing her jean skirts that, you know, went to the knee, past the knee, to the ankles, you know, skirts from the Little House on the Prairie collection.
0: Right. I was just wondering, where did you find those pictures?
1: And Grace just rolled her eyes, just like I did.
0: Oh, you're so
1: lame.
0: And
1: she's like, you don't understand fashion.
0: You got to leave those stupid lines to me.
1: And I realized, oh, I'm a dad.
0: That's the problem.
1: So we want to know, has this happened to you? Something you said, something you did, you opened your mouth, you turned around and you're like, well, that just happened. I turned into my parents.
0: Yes.
1: What was it? You can text us 79008. You can also call 888-946-2471.
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6: James 1:22 is so inconvenient because listening is so much easier, I'm telling you. James 1:22, but don't just listen to God's word. You must do what it says. Otherwise, you're only fooling yourselves. Like, I can watch 6 videos fixing a leaky faucet and feel accomplished, but the faucet's still leaking. And James, he says faith works the same way. God's word isn't just something to highlight, underline, or agree with. At some point, you gotta pick up the wrench. Hey, I'm Ashton. That is your verse of the day on Air One. Worship now.

0: The thing about worship is, it doesn't require you to have it together before you do it.
1: Which is great news for literally everyone.
0: Air One. Worship now.

0: It's called Wild Rushing Wind, S.E. Worship. Air One. Happy Monday. We're Dan and Michelle.
1: I've done something I swore I'd never do. Turned right into my father.
0: There you go.
1: I remember
0: it happens.
1: Borrowing a tube top from a friend, and my dad's like, where's the rest of it? You're not leaving the house in that. And I'm like, Dad, you just don't get it.
0: You're so lame.
1: Now my daughter's wanting a jean skirt, and y'all, there's not much to these jean skirts.
0: I found some pictures online you can show her. They're jean skirts with a poodle, I think from the '50s, the 1950s. But I don't know.
1: She's showing me some of the skirts and I'm like, where's the rest of it? You're not leaving the house in that.
0: See, you like poodles, right?
1: So we're asking you, what happened? What'd you say? What'd you do when you had that realization? Oh boy, I'm turning into my mom or dad.
0: And Brenda from Cherry Valley, Illinois says, my daughter used to say that I was so strict when she was in high school. Well, her son is a freshman and recently told me, mom is so strict. I about died laughing. That's great. That's revenge kind of, huh?
1: Yes.
0: Sarah and Waco, when I started telling my kids nothing good happens after midnight during curfew debates, those were my dad's exact words to me years ago.
1: And you know what? You're both right.
0: And this apparently brought up a memory from this morning, says how mad I got when I got up this morning and there were lights left on in the kitchen and living room. I have become my parents.
1: Just turn it off. How about you, Casey?
2: I have 6 kids, and we were at the store, and the kids were like, can we get chips? Can we get chips? I was like, we have chips at home.
1: We've got it at home.
0: They're not as good at home, though.
2: I know. They're better when you get them at the store.
0: And yes. You probably have the non-flavored regular potato chips at home.
2: I know, which I don't get. But that was the other thing my mom told us growing up. She was like, I used to switch out the Honey Nut Cheerios. She would refill it with the off-brand Honey Nut Cheerios. And she was like, you guys would never tell the difference. And I was like, I feel like I've been lied to my whole life.
0: Yeah, you really have.
1: You've been duped.
0: These are actually Honey Nut Cheerios.
1: And I love that idea.

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0: time to find out if you are smarter than Michelle.
1: Yeah, it is.
2: I don't know where that came from. Hey.
3: They sound very tough.
1: Yeah, it is. That's what I'm talking about.
2: All right. Hey, we're looking for caller 5 right now. 888-946-2471. Time for Are You Smarter Than Michelle?
3: They sound a lot nicer now.
2: Yeah. We're going to ask you 3 questions. Ask her the same 3 questions. See who wins.
3: Easy enough.
2: And by the way, win or lose, you're still getting that Air One coffee mug, morning show coffee mug. We just play the game for fun. So are you in? Let's go.
3: Let's do this. Has the coffee hit?
2: Well, I certainly hope so. For your sake. Caller 5, 888-946-2471. Right now.

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1: We just want 3 minutes. One song.
2: We're very low maintenance.
0: Air One. Worship now.

0: time to find out if you are smarter than Michelle.
1: Hi, everyone. Who's this?
2: Hi, this is Brandy.
3: Hi, Brandy.
1: Hi, Brandy. You're caller 5.
2: Yay!
1: Are you ready to play some trivia today?
2: I sure am.
1: All right. Where are you calling from this morning?
2: Jonesboro, Texas.
3: All right.
1: Okay, representing the great state of Texas. No pressure.
3: None at all.
2: Yes, ma'am.
3: Only the entire state is rooting for you, so don't let them down.
1: That's right.
3: All right, Brandy, first things first, we've got to kick Michelle out of the room.
1: All right. Good luck.
3: Bye, Michelle. There she goes. Got to wait for that door to shut. Okay, you've heard the contest before, right, Brandy?
2: Yes, sir.
3: Okay, first question. True or false, an adult human has fewer bones than a baby?
2: False.
3: Second question, multiple choice. Here it is. What does the word alphabet come from? Is that A, a Latin word meaning letters? B, the names of the first two Greek letters? C, the name of a Roman teacher, or D, an ancient word meaning writing?
2: That one's tricky. Let's go with B.
3: Okay, and your third and final question, here it is. In 1980, approximately how much did a brand new Atari 2600 video game console cost? Was that A, $79? B, $129, C, $190, or D, $299?
2: B.
3: Okay, got your questions locked in. We'll bring Michelle back in, ask her those same three questions and reveal the answers and see who wins. We'll do that next.
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6: Hey, this is Seth Schleter, and this is the story behind the song for Valley of Worship. Back in 2024, my wife and I lost our daughter at 20 weeks. 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The song came from choosing to trust that God was still in the midst of everything, that we don't always get answers, but we always get His presence, and that He's with us in the valleys, and so you can still choose to worship Him there.
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8: I found Air One a couple months ago. 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I just want to say thank you because you've lifted me up out of a really sad and dark place.
9: It's carried me through my dad's passing late last year. 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
4: Stories like this are possible because people like you give. 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
10: James 1:22 is so inconvenient because listening is so much easier, I'm telling you. James 1:22, but don't just listen to God's word. You must do what it says. Otherwise, you're only fooling yourselves. Like I can watch 6 videos fixing a leaky faucet and feel accomplished, but the faucet's still leaking. And James, he says faith works the same way. God's word isn't just something to highlight, underline, or agree with. At some point, you gotta pick up the wrench. Hey, I'm Ashton. That is your verse of the day on Air One. Worship now.

0: time to find out if you are smarter than Michelle.
1: All right. Okay, Brandy, how was it?
2: Not as easy as I had hoped for, honestly.
1: Is it easier when you're just playing along in the car?
2: Yeah.
1: We hear that a lot. I can imagine it is.
3: I was trying to help you out, Brandy.
1: A lot less pressure.
3: Well, let's put the pressure on Michelle.
1: Okay, thank you. All right.
3: You ready?
1: Ready.
3: All right. True or false? An adult human has fewer bones than a baby.
1: True.
3: Babies have roughly 270 bones at birth, and adults have 206.
1: It's because some of them like fuse together or something, right?
3: Yeah, it is true. I'm sorry, Brandy.
1: Okay.
3: Michelle got that one right.
2: I was even thinking that. I just got it backwards.
1: Oh.
3: All right, Michelle, second question.
1: Okay.
3: What does the word alphabet come from? Is that A, a Latin word meaning letters, B, the names of the first two Greek letters, C, the name of a Roman teacher, or D, an ancient word meaning writing?
1: I was not in a sorority, but I know like alpha, beta. I'm going to go B.
3: You both said B. You're both correct.
1: Yay! Good job, Brandy.
3: Yes. I actually didn't know that. Alpha plus beta is alphabet. I had no idea.
1: I didn't know that's what it came from, but when you said that, I was thinking alpha, beta.
3: That's pretty
1: okay,
3: cool.
1: Alphabet.
3: Learn something every day.
1: Yeah.
2: Well, I was thinking Latin until you said that, and then I was like, oh, gosh.
1: Well, when he said Latin first, I almost picked it, and I was like, nope, wait.
3: All right, you're still up by one here. Final question. In 1980, approximately how much did a brand new Atari 2600 video game console cost?
1: Oh, my goodness.
3: Breathe. A, $79. B, $129. C, $190. Or D, $299.
1: I have no idea. I'm going to go $129.
3: Ah, you both said $129. You're both wrong.
1: Oh, how much?
3: $190. So that's that's like $750 in today's
1: $700.
3: Yeah.
1: Wow.
3: So Brandy, here's the deal. You're not smarter than Michelle today, but we are still sitting in the Air One Morning Show coffee mug.
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9: 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I messed that part up. 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

0: finished a worship song and thought, I really regret that.
1: Nobody. Trust me, I ask around.
0: Air One. Worship now.

0: That's new worship for you. The cost is a joy. SEU worship. Air one, we're Dan and Michelle.
1: I am failing as a mother. We have a lot of jobs as moms and dads. Love on them, raise them to know Jesus, prepare them to leave the nest, to name a few. Some of the biggies.
0: Yes.
1: So far, so good on the first two, but failing grade for preparing them for the real world. So Friday was September 25th, 925, right. Also affectionately known as Dolly Parton Day.
0: First time I've heard of it.
1: Well, it's since her passing, it's like paying homage to her. And of course, we're in the Nashville area, so very big. I mean,
0: right.
1: The schools had like Dolly Parton days.
0: They're changing the airport name.
1: Yeah, it's wonderful because she's a brilliant woman with a beautiful, generous legacy. But we're talking to our son, who's 16, by the way, about why. Like, why 925? And we're like, well, she had like a famous song. I don't know if it was her first hit or there's a movie, 9 to 5. So
0: it's really clever.
1: 925.
0: Yeah,
1: like makes sense, right?
0: Mm-hmm.
1: And he's like, but what's 9 to 5?
0: And we're this part.
1: Well, it's like the working man's anthem because you work 9 a.m. to 5 p.m.
0: Yeah.
1: 9 to 5.
0: Everybody gets that.
1: And that's where our son took exception. He's like, wait, people actually have to work from 9 to 5?
0: Hello, son.
1: I do feel like this is a little bit of our fault, like just happenstance, because Dan and I have always worked the morning show together.
0: Weird.
1: We're married.
0: Hours. Yeah.
1: And so we haven't ever worked 9 to 5. Our hours are oh dark 30, right? And so we didn't model the 9 to 5.
0: Right, no, we didn't.
1: We had to explain. He's like, well, I'm not doing that.
0: Oh, really?
1: Okay. Good luck with that, buddy. Let us introduce you to the real world. You don't get fall break. You don't get spring break.
0: Right.
1: And you don't get summers off. And you'll like it.
0: I don't know about that last part. And you'll like it. That's not a requirement, of course.
1: Right.

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0: Some things you have to earn. Some things you have to wait for.
1: This is a gift you can just be present in. You're welcome.
0: Air One. Worship now.

0: Let's get the day going with the good.
1: Talking about meeting kindness with more kindness.
2: I like it. Air One, good morning. Happy Monday. We're Dan and Michelle.
1: My name's Sonia. I was riding her bike to work when she slipped in the rain. She hurt her shoulder, smashed her iPhone screen, and bent the bike's handlebars.
2: My goodness, she slipped hard.
1: Not fun. So during lunch, she took the bike to a local repair shop. But before the guy, you know, worked on the bike, he was worried about her, you know? She looked terrible and injured.
2: She looked like she'd fallen off a bike.
1: Yeah, he's trying to ask her, do you need to go to the hospital? Are you okay? And she's like, no, I'm fine. So he went ahead and fixed her handlebars. And then she asked how much she owed him. And he's like, no price. Just go out there and be safe.
2: Wow.
1: So she left. She went to a restaurant, bought the man a hot meal, rode back through the rain to give it to him. Here's the funny part. When she showed up again, he initially looked worried because he thought she had another accident.
2: Right.
1: Still raining, still riding the bike, still slippery.
2: Now she's riding with lunch.
1: Nope. She just wanted to return kindness with kindness.
2: Aw, that's awesome.

0: Lauren Daigle's called Peace Be Still. This is why I went on a deep dive this morning.
1: Air One, we're Dan and Michelle.
2: Do you ever have random questions pop in your mind and you have no idea why?
3: You're not alone. It's time for Dan's Dumb Question of the Day.
0: Yeah. Why does a shower curtain have to touch you when you're taking a shower?
1: Physics.
0: You could be on the other side of the shower. You may have this giant shower.
1: Well, if you have a giant shower, you probably don't have a shower curtain.
0: And this thing's like, I've missed you. Come here. Let's cuddle. And it's not just touch you. It's like attach itself to you.
1: Yes, it clings.
0: It is the grossest feeling, even at home.
1: I was going to say, especially at a hotel.
0: That's what I was going to say.
1: I cannot
0: even. It's like,
1: even.
0: Oh, get off me right now. Stop it. Don't touch me.
1: I just think about all the people.
0: I know. And thanks to you, now I think about all the people. Anyway.
1: Can we ban shower curtains at hotels?
0: Like, I did.
1: You must actually have glass doors.
0: Went on a deep dive on this, and it's boring, but it actually does happen to everybody. Air circulation, warm shower, pressure differences, blah, blah, blah, blah, blah, blah, blah.
1: Just suctions right to you.
0: Here's the result, Michelle, and everybody listening. You're peacefully showering.
1: Yes.
0: And suddenly the curtain decides, we're going to shower together, just so you know.
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5: Come to Jesus.
4: And I can't thank you enough for sharing the gospel of Jesus.
6: Arlen,

0: We just love Air One.
1: Thank you so much, Air One.
2: 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Worship now.
3: Air One.
4: The story behind the song.
5: What's up, Air One? It's Claire Smith from Gateway Worship.
6: What I love about the song, Who Else, is that it reminds me who I am as a follower of Jesus.
7: And I was born to lift your name above all.
6: But even more importantly, it focuses my heart on who God is. This song brings us back to the truth. There is only one who is worthy, and his name is Jesus.
3: 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Worship now.
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8: You know, the words that we say are so powerful. And when we're singing praises to the Lord and we're singing positive things and we're singing verses out of the Bible, that can only bring good things. I know that my daughter's listening and I hear her singing. It is definitely a mom win.
2: Stories like this are possible because people like you give. Thank you for helping others worship through it every day on Air One. Worship now. The wait is over. The worship starts now.

0: Built My Life, it's Pat Barrett. You did it. You said it. You can't take it back. That one time or multiple times you turned into your parents.
1: Air One, we're Dan and Michelle.
0: Or in Michelle's case.
1: My dad.
0: Your dad. It's a jean skirt.
1: Yeah, our daughter, she's looking for a jean skirt. So, you know, of course, it's easier just to browse on my phone. And noticed right away how short. There's not a lot to these jean skirts.
0: Yeah. And I went to the mall the other day and I see just the mannequins of like a youth store. And I was like, that's all we got, huh?
1: I know.
0: This is
1: I
0: what
1: even
0: we're doing.
1: Saw micro mini shorts at one store as if they aren't short enough already.
0: What are we doing?
1: I don't know.
0: Are we trying to now, I know we're sounding super old here, but why are we trying to speed up youth?
1: It's always different too when it's your children, you know? And yeah, she's very modest as well, but I started looking at jean skirts that went down to her ankles and that crossed the line.
0: Ankles.
1: I was like, how's this one? She's like, Mom.
0: Where'd you find that store? It's not about clothing, but the things you do or things you said. A couple texts here. This person says, bad weather comes. I do message our adult children and ask, are you watching the weather? Like my mother used to do. Are you watching the weather? No, I'm watching a sitcom. Why do you ask?
1: For the 12th time.
0: I love this one. We're always reading your text. 7900 says, I seriously considered buying a bunch of miscellaneous nuts and bolts from a garage sale because you just never know when you need one.
1: Never know.
0: It says, thankfully, I stopped myself with a shutter.
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4: I'm going to read you some of the ways the Bible defines community. Admonish one another, be at peace with one another, forgive one another, be of the same mind toward one another, give preference to one another, bear one another's burdens, be subject to one another, love one another. All those sound so lovely and beautiful, but I rewrote them about what we're actually doing, and it's a complete disaster. Look at your friend and tell them what they're doing wrong. Love so completely you are willing to be rejected by someone. When someone ransacks you, just let it go. When you mess up and feel so ashamed you want to hide, go instead and say it out loud to someone who might use it against you. When someone is selfish and horrible to you, give them preferential treatment. When your person is crying on the bathroom floor, get on the floor and cry with them. When you feel misunderstood, don't run. Y'all, this is what God's called us to. It is messy, it is costly, it is hard, and it is where life is.
2: 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James 1:22, but don't just listen to God's word. You must do what it says. Otherwise, you're only fooling yourselves. Like, I can watch 6 videos fixing a leaky faucet and feel accomplished, but the faucet's still leaking. And James, he says faith works the same way. God's word isn't just something to highlight, underline, or agree with. At some point, you gotta pick up the wrench. Hey, I'm Ashton. That is your verse of the day on Air One. Worship now.

0: Father's house. It's Elevation Rhythm. Here's what we learned today.
1: Air One, we're Dan and Michelle.
0: That if you've already left your house on your way to work or already at work, your shower curtain will be waiting for you. Kind of like your pet. Kind of like
1: you
0: your dog. Just waiting, a little sad that you're not showering right now. Talked about that, and actually there's a whole thing, a whole science behind why the shower curtain tends to attach itself to you while you take a shower.
1: It's like it's attracted to us.
0: It is, but it's all about the hot air and the movement, blah, blah, blah. But I was actually a little more amazed by, because we just talked about this, how many people have texted in giving me, like, are you getting commission on the different things I should buy? Like the Curve Away.
1: Okay.
0: We have one of those Curve Away bars.
1: Yep.
0: It still comes in and gets me.
1: It can still get you right in the middle there,
0: yeah,
1: on the ends.
0: And other people, like, the tub needs to change, the shower need to get bigger. I'm like, who's paying for this?
1: You need a bathroom remodel.
0: Do you get a 10% kickback? What's happening? All right. Have a great day. Lacey is in next. Enjoy your Monday. It's John Reddick.

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It is not out yet. You cannot hear these songs anywhere else, but every day we're going to be playing a different one at 11:15 Eastern, which means it's coming up pretty quick. So you're going to want to stick around.

0: What's up, Air One? It's Torin Wells. 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And I just believe that that same spirit, that same fire, will carry the modern day church into purpose and presence. 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

0: 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Thanks for being a part of the very first listen right here with my friend Lacey on Air One. 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
1: Well, that was The Church Is On Fire, Torrin Wells. 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

0: When my strength is gone, he shows up. When I call my God, he shows up. It's Air One. I'm Lacey. And it's songs like that that are ministering to me, and I'm sure to you as well. But in this moment today specifically, I don't have a lot of strength. I don't have a lot of strength, and I don't really have what it takes, quote unquote, right, to show up and to do a good job. But when my strength is gone, that is when God shows up. And not only does he show up, he shows out. So if you're with me today and we're feeling low on energy, we have low strength, we're like, I don't know if I can keep going. I don't know if I can do this thing that God's asked me to do. I don't know if I can do this thing that God's called me to do. I want to remind you that you can. Because of his strength, not because of your own, not because you can muster it up and suddenly perform and put on and do all. No, he is enough. His strength, right, is made perfect in our weakness. So today, I'm feeling kind of weak, but his strength is enough, and it's going to show up for me, and it's going to show up for you. I don't know who needed that today, but even if it was just for one person, I am so thankful to encourage you and remind you.
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4: 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And may we turn and worship him in response for all that he has promised. 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
7: James 1:22 is so inconvenient because listening is so much easier, I'm telling you. James 1:22, but don't just listen to God's word. You must do what it says. Otherwise, you're only fooling yourselves. Like, I can watch 6 videos fixing a leaky faucet and feel accomplished, but the faucet's still leaking. And James, he says faith works the same way. God's word isn't just something to highlight, underline, or agree with. At some point, you gotta pick up the wrench. Hey, I'm Ashton. That is your verse of the day on Air One. Worship now.

0: You know how much I love a tiny little thing that can make your whole day better? It's Air One. I'm Lacey, and I always ask you, what's yours? Like, what's a tiny thing that makes your whole day better? And this morning, mine was running into a friend at a coffee shop. Like, I actually drove to one coffee shop. There was no parking, so I drove to another coffee shop because big thinking here. And there my friend was sitting in the courtyard reading her book, and I was like, wow, this is so perfect. So I got to sit and chat with her, and it was just what I needed. And the thing is like, we don't need an elaborate big surprising moment, right? One of those tiny little moments where we're like, you know, somebody could have kept walking and instead they stopped and they saw you. Like, those can completely change your day. You can be having a totally like normal day, maybe a little annoyed, thinking about your to-do list, mentally somewhere else, and then someone smiles at you. Or somebody lets you merge. I mean, that is my love language right there, right? And suddenly you're like, oh, okay, like, people are good. I don't know why those moments like hit me so hard. Those surprising tiny things that can just turn your whole day around. And I think I'm going to be thinking about that for the rest of the day. It's going to keep me going to be able to have a laugh with a friend before work over my favorite latte. I mean, what could be better than that?
1: Now you can get closer to Jesus just by checking your phone.
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3: 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Isaiah 61. 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God is always nearby, so we can turn to Him. And when we turn, God receives us. He takes us in and holds us close. God draws us into His arms, a loved child of the Creator of the universe. The perfect Father is loving and good. He is in control and will provide everything we need. The perfect Father is able, and He is always with us.
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1: Worship at home. The office. The car.
0: Yeah, she could keep going, but let's cut to the chase. 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

Just so thankful for the reminder that God is holding all things together, right? And not only holding them together, but he's working them all out for our good and for his glory. Like, he didn't have to include us in that, but he said, no, it's not only for my glory, it's also for your good, because I love you so much. It's Air One.

0: I almost didn't go. You know that feeling? You have something on your calendar, and as it gets closer, you're like, do I actually have to? It's Air One. I am Lacey. You start mentally building your case, right? You're like, I'm so tired. I have stuff to do. I could just stay home. No one will really care if I don't go. And sometimes you should absolutely stay home, okay? But sometimes you go anyway. And then you end up laughing, right? Harder than you expected. You end up having a conversation you really needed, or you see somebody that you haven't seen in forever, or something completely random happens, and you're driving home, and guess what thought crosses your mind? I am so glad I went. And I had that happen to me this past Friday night, and it made me laugh because I was so committed to not going. Like, I had already emotionally put on my pajamas, you know what I'm saying? But then I went anyway. And I'm really, really glad that past me was eventually overruled, because some of my favorite memories have started with me thinking, ugh, like, I don't feel like going. So if you have something tonight that you're currently trying to figure out how to get out of, I'm not telling you to go. I'm just saying sometimes the thing you're least excited about ends up being the best part of your day.
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5: 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Air One just redirects. Focus on the blessing. So, thank you.
1: Stories like this are possible because people like you give. Thank you for helping others worship through it every day on Air One. Worship now. Air One. We're going back to the worship.
6: Yes. Wow. Perfect. Love.

If you don't have the Air One app yet, you should consider getting it because A, it's free, but B, there's a lot of really cool stuff on there, and C, you can worship whenever and wherever you are.

0: You know, I think one of the weirdest parts of faith and following Jesus and trusting him is like when nothing seems to be happening, you're praying and you're waiting and you're paying attention and it's just quiet. It's Air One. I am Lacey. And I think that I get tempted to assume that quiet means that God isn't doing anything. But I've had enough things in my life eventually make sense to know that I am terrible, terrible at knowing what is happening behind the scenes. There have been things that I've been convinced were going one way and then they didn't, right? Or things that I thought were over and they weren't. Things that I thought were taking forever were actually taking exactly as long as they needed to. And I'm not saying that means every confusing thing is secretly going to work out exactly how we want. I just think there's a lot more happening than we can see. And thank God, you know, genuinely. So if today feels quiet, that's all I really wanted to say. You don't have to like manufacture a feeling. You don't have to convince yourself everything's fine. You can just be in the quiet because God, he doesn't become less God because you can't currently see what he's doing.
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4: There's a story on YouTube that I've watched dozens of times. It happens in the bush of Africa, and there's this man who's native there, and he wants to catch a baboon. And so what he does is he drills a hole in a termite mound. Evidently, these are like concrete. I didn't know that. He drills this hole in this termite mound, and he puts in this little silver trinket, and there's a baboon in a tree watching him the whole time. They're evidently very curious animals. And he walks away, and the baboon wants whatever he puts in that hole, and the baboon can put his hand in, but when he closes his fist around that little silver trinket, he can't get his fist out of the hole. He's stuck. And this man walks up to him holding a rope. And the whole time, the baboon just starts going crazy trying to break free. And you're kind of like, just let go. Just let go. The man walks up to the baboon and takes him captive. And this is what Satan does for us. Whatever is holding you back from a full relationship with Jesus is crazy.
3: 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James 1:22, but don't just listen to God's word. You must do what it says. Otherwise, you're only fooling yourselves. Like I can watch 6 videos fixing a leaky faucet and feel accomplished, but the faucet's still leaking. And James, he says faith works the same way. God's word isn't just something to highlight, underline, or agree with. At some point, you gotta pick up the wrench. Hey, I'm Ashton. That is your verse of the day on Air One. Worship now.

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And underneath that faith tab, you can submit your prayer requests. You can also do the same thing at airone.com. Either way, we want to pray with you.

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Every little thing is going to be all right, even if it doesn't feel like it right now. Can I just tell you, friend? His ways are not our ways. His thoughts are not our thoughts. They're higher and they're better.

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1: 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Worship now.

I love the friend who says, I'm running to Target. Do you need anything? And then you say, no, I'm good. And then they come back with something for you anyway. It's Air One. I am Lacey. And it's not because you asked. It's because they saw something and thought, oh, Lacey would like this. And I don't know why, but that gets me. It's such a tiny thing. They were already there. They weren't just making some grand gesture, right? They weren't trying to do something huge. They just saw a little something and thought of you. And I had a friend do that for me yesterday. And those like

0: little moments are actually some of my favorite forms of friendship. The random snack, the little screenshot, the sentence, "This reminded me of you," or the "I was already out, so I grabbed you one." Like the friend who knows you're having a weird day and sends you like a silly meme, right? Instead of asking you to like explain your feelings. Sometimes that is exactly what you need. And I think it's funny because the older I get, the more I realize friendship isn't really like necessarily about having all these big, profound conversations, right? Sometimes it's just like, I'm a Target. Do you need anything? No. Okay, well, too bad. I'm getting you something. And that's love. Honestly, I hope everybody at least has one person in their life who randomly brings them something that they never asked for, because it's the best.
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3: Hey, y'all, this is Seth Schleter, and this is the story behind the song. I feel like God quickly turned on its head and be like, I want you to write a song declaring the victory of what I'm going to do, because I can take anything and make good come from it. No matter what comes our way, we have a reason to praise. I wrote that song based on that, and it's been so inspiring to me and such a great reminder to just praise God in the midst of anything, knowing He turns it to good.
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5: I get lifted up so much every single day. I've been a widow for the past 14 years, and it doesn't make me feel alone. I have someone who loves me more than anybody could even imagine.
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1: Stories like this are possible because people like you give. Thank you for helping others worship through it every day on Air One. Worship now.
6: James 1:22 is so inconvenient because listening is so much easier, I'm telling you. James 1:22, but don't just listen to God's word. You must do what it says. Otherwise, you're only fooling yourselves. Like, I can watch 6 videos fixing a leaky faucet and feel accomplished, but the faucet's still leaking. And James, he says faith works the same way. God's word isn't just something to highlight, underline, or agree with. At some point, you gotta pick up the wrench. Hey, I'm Ashton. That is your verse of the day on Air One. Worship now.

0: You ever had something happen in your life where you felt like it came and it went and you thought it would matter more than it actually did? It's Air One. I'm Lacey. I've been thinking about how many things in life feel absolutely enormous while you're waiting for them to happen. And then once they actually happen, it's like they're weirdly normal. Like you spend weeks thinking about the conversation. You wonder what they're going to say. You imagine every possible response. You think about what it will mean if they say yes, what it will mean if they say no. And then the day comes, you have the conversation. And afterwards, you're sitting in your car and you're like, oh, okay, that's it. Or you spend forever waiting on a particular milestone, the trip, the job, the move, the event, like whatever it is, the thing you've already told everybody about, right? Then it happens. And yes, it's exciting. But there's also 5 minutes where you're standing there holding your coffee thinking, this is the thing I was thinking about for 6 months. And I don't mean that in a disappointing way. I just think sometimes we're really bad at predicting what moments are actually going to matter to us. Like we think the big obvious moments will be the ones we remember forever. And sometimes they are, but sometimes it's the completely unplanned Tuesday night. It's the conversation afterwards. It's the person you happen to sit next to. It's the joke nobody else would understand. You don't always know a meaningful moment while you're in it. Sometimes you only realize later. And I think that's part of what makes life so beautiful. You don't actually get the script ahead of time.
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I think gratitude can always shift our hearts. And that's why I love this next song. It's called So Much. It's Life Church Worship on Your Air One. And it's all about how you and I have so much to be thankful for.

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1: 10 out of 10. 10 out of 10.
2: I was going to say 11, but 10's good.
0: Air One. Worship now.

Have you ever been trying to like explain why you were feeling the way that you're feeling and like over explain, over analyze and tell everybody like, no, this is why I'm doing it. And someone just looks at you and says, hey, you don't have to explain it to me. It's Air One. I'm Lacey, and that happened to me a couple of days ago. A friend of mine, I was telling her, I was like, and I'm just feeling this way because this, and she's like, hey, you don't have to explain it to me. I wasn't even aware.

0: that I was trying to convince them that I was allowed to feel a certain way. Like, I was building a case and they weren't asking for one. They weren't trying to decide whether my feelings were reasonable enough. They weren't giving me advice. They just let me have the day I was having. And I think there are people who are really good at that. They don't make every emotion into a problem that needs to be solved. They don't start looking for the silver lining. They can just sit with you and go, yeah, that sounds hard. And sometimes, guess what? That's the entire conversation. And I really appreciate people like that. The ones who don't make you work hard to be understood. Because sometimes you don't need somebody to make the situation better, right? You just need somebody who isn't going to make you feel weird for being so affected by it.
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0: was thinking about how there are people in your life who you know you're going to remember forever, right? Even if you don't know how long they're actually going to be in your life. And I don't necessarily mean because something bad happened. Sometimes people just belong to a season. You know what I'm saying? It's Air One. I'm Lacey. And there's the friend you had when you were 22. There's like the coworker that made like a really hard job bearable. The neighbor that you somehow ended up talking to every evening, or the person that you met during a really strange chapter of your life who became part of that chapter, and then life changes. You know, like maybe you move, maybe they move, maybe someone gets married, job changes, kids, you know, people start a completely different life, and then friendships change too. And I think sometimes we assume that if a relationship changes, it means something went wrong, but that's not always true. Like sometimes it was just really good for the season it was meant for. And I have people in my life that I don't talk nearly as much as I used to, but I think about that time in my life and they're everywhere, right? They're in the stories, they're in the jokes, they're in the pictures, like the places I remember. And I'm really grateful for that because maybe not every relationship is supposed to last exactly the same way forever, right? Some people get to be a huge part of one chapter, and that doesn't make that chapter or the friendship any less important.
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6: James 1:22 is so inconvenient because listening is so much easier, I'm telling you. James 1:22, but don't just listen to God's word. You must do what it says. Otherwise, you're only fooling yourselves. Like I can watch 6 videos fixing a leaky faucet and feel accomplished, but the faucet's still leaking. And James, he says faith works the same way. God's word isn't just something to highlight, underline, or agree with. At some point, you gotta pick up the wrench. Hey, I'm Ashton. That is your verse of the day on Air One. Worship now.

It's Air One. This next song is Torrin Wells. And if you don't know, every day this week at 11:15 Eastern Time, we are going to show you a brand new Torrin Wells song. You can only hear it on Air One. His album is not out yet. It's coming out this Friday, but you can hear the songs here first, 11:15 Eastern.

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hurt. And when it led me to the cross, only then I understood that even in the ruthless pain

0: 1. We continue with 30 minutes of nonstop worship.
1: These songs are for the pregnant mama who's so excited for her toddler to become a big sibling, but a tiny part of her is wondering if she's about to ruin the beautiful little life they already have going just when you find a routine. We're in it together, mama.

0: The most important meal of the day is ibuprofen.
1: I like the pause. I was curious what you were going to say.
0: At least that's what my back told me this morning. There was a time in life when I would sleep on the floor, and now if I use the wrong pillow, my neck files a formal complaint with management. You know what I mean?
1: Schedule that chiropractic visit, yeah.
0: North of 40, that's life. I used to wake up and think, what adventure are we going on today? Not anymore, no. But maybe getting older isn't all bad because, you know, somewhere along the way you stop trying to prove that you're invincible and you just start to appreciate, you know, easy stuff like a good night's sleep or a quiet morning. I know I sound so old, but like a conversation with a friend is kind of boss now, you know? And the older I get, the more I realize that the best things in life were never the flashy things anyway. They're the simple things that God was giving you all along the way. And all it takes is a little ibuprofen to help you notice them. So I say, you know what? Pass me that medicine bottle. I'm ready.
1: And savor the moment. Not the ibuprofen moment, but the moments that God puts in your day. Maybe just to slow down and enjoy. We are CJ and Lauren.
0: Man, I could so go for an Advil right now. Okay, so there's going to be an open invitation every single day for you to join us so that we can keep it real and we can worship through life too.

0: Science says that music can reduce stress and it can boost your mood. Now, imagine music that points you towards heart and hope as well.
1: I think that's a real thing. Like, we play it every day.
0: That's why you're here. Coast to coast, worship music on the dial. Your friends, CJ and Lauren, with you on Air One. Yeah.

0: We're talking about good news that is going to make you happy, good news that's going to make you smile. Here at Air One, we call this segment Jumpstart the Love. You want to take a look at your clock right now. Know this, every single day at the same time, we push out a positive story that is specifically designed to make you smile. Lauren, would you, could you jumpstart the love?
1: Absolutely. A box of Fruit Loops sparks something so much bigger than just a happy bowl in Oklahoma. Get this. During COVID, Alan and his wife delivered groceries to a family in Muskogee. When a box fell out of the bag, a little boy in his family was so contagiously excited for Fruit Loops. Well, that moment inspired them to ask the community to pay it forward. Fast forward 6 years later, that idea has grown into the Miracle Crew, a resource center providing not only food, but mental health support and employment connections to hundreds of families. And as Alan and his wife say, you don't need $1 million to help somebody. Just start by helping your neighbor.
0: Toucan Sam for the win. You gotta love it, man. Toucan Sam, that's the
1: logo, isn't it?
0: Yeah, that's the, what bird is it?
1: Sam.
0: A toucan. Yeah. Great example that the world is full of nice people, and if you can't find one, then be one.
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5: 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And this is the heart behind our song, Center of Attention. 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
10: James 1:22 is so inconvenient because listening is so much easier, I'm telling you. James 1:22, but don't just listen to God's word. You must do what it says. Otherwise, you're only fooling yourselves. Like, I can watch 6 videos fixing a leaky faucet and feel accomplished, but the faucet's still leaking. And James, he says faith works the same way. God's word isn't just something to highlight, underline, or agree with. At some point, you gotta pick up the wrench. Hey, I'm Ashton. That is your verse of the day on Air One. Worship now.

0: Air One, Worship Now. It is CJ and Lauren. It is time to play our daily game show that we call
1: The Almost Impossible Question of the Day.
0: Our contestant today is next level. I didn't even know our show was big enough to get a guest like this, but we are proud to welcome to the program none other than
2: Christy Givens, and I'm calling from outside Knoxville, Tennessee.
0: Knoxville. Oh, I can smell the barbecue through the phone right now. I bet you're so nice. I bet you're a volunteer for many things because
3: Balls.
0: Yeah. Okay. So yes. You're going to play today and represent for just outside of Knoxville. You ready?
2: Yes.
0: According to research, you're at greatest risk of being bitten by one of these Saturdays between 3 and 5 p.m.
2: My guess is a dog because a lot of people go to the parks on Saturdays.
3: Great figuring.
0: Right. Okay, let's do it. Let's lock it in. See what happens.
3: That makes so much sense. I'm actually mad at myself, Christy, for not having guessed that. But yes, if there's more people, there's more dogs, there's more opportunities, once again, to accidentally have a little nip-nip. So,
0: I got a confession. I was actually hoping that would be wrong. Because we don't want any negative press for dogs.
3: Because we love dogs.
0: We're a big fan of dogs on the show. That is not the answer we were looking for. Thank you very much. We hope you have a fantastic day there just outside of Knoxville, Tennessee. Let's get to what the answer was. You're at greatest risk of being bitten by one of these on Saturday between 3 and 5 p.m. What is it? Ooh.
3: What?
0: A human being.
3: What?
0: A person.
3: That should never be a potential.
0: What do we live in, Transylvania over here? What is happening?

0: Good afternoon. My name is Gar Layden, and I'm calling from Bossier City, Louisiana.
1: Of course you are. You're going to represent for Louisiana. You ready?
0: Yes.
1: The world is full of nice people, and if you can't find one...
0: You better be one.
1: See?
2: Yes!
3: Transform your mornings. Start every morning with inspiration in your inbox.
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1: Welcome back. We are CJ and Lauren. Welcome to the only genre of music that looks anxiety right in the face and says, hey. That's a quote. That's a quote.
11: I don't even know how to spell that. All I know is worship makes you feel better when inside feels like exactly like CJ described.
1: I feel like it starts with a P, maybe. I don't know. Doesn't matter. Because right now we're going to kick off our daily tradition of 30 minutes of nonstop worship. Let's go.
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1: These songs are for the mom who never planned on running a kitchen, but somehow became the head chef, sous chef, and the dishwasher. This is something.

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1: Every afternoon is better with worship. And CJ and Lauren on Air One. Worship Now.

This is Air One Worship Now. We are CJ and Lauren. I think it's about time we issued a Monday reminder of something we love to reinforce, which is that the world is full of nice people, and if you can't find one, then be one.

0: the author. Yo, when they hit you with that, your password is weak message, and I'm over here like, yeah, man, so is my memory. What do you want from me? I got to do a new password. Didn't I just do this? Because now I got to add a capital letter, a symbol, a number,
1: yeah.
0: And suddenly my password looks like the Wi-Fi account at a haunted house or something.
1: And then you have to take a picture of it so that you actually remember it, because nobody will remember that.
0: I don't even know where that picture is. Let's be honest. We all got that one password that we've been riding with so good since 2007 or...

0: the kind of security that never gets breached.
1: Amen. I would say that our peace should be security password protected, but let's face it, none of us would actually remember the password. We're your friends, CJ and Lauren.
0: You don't got to log on to be in here, okay? You're already logged in as soon as you're listening.

0: Fear as a grown-up is kind of sneaky. Air One Worship Now, we're CJ and Lauren. It doesn't yell, it whispers stuff. Like, hey, you're behind. You better catch up. You know what I'm talking about?
1: It's a terrible feeling. You feel it in your gut frequently, too.
0: Fear's out here comparing your life to people you don't even know. Meanwhile, just so you know, God's like, hey, don't forget to stay in your lane. I'm not confused about your story, and that's why we got worship, because it reminds us.

0: Air One, worship now. We are CJ and Lauren. It is time for Sunday School with CJ. That's me. I'm excited too. Hey, this is where we take the Air One verse of the day and we break it down for a lesson for the kiddos inside the car.
1: Today comes from 1 Corinthians 16, verse 13. Be on guard. Stand firm in the faith. Be courageous. Be strong.
0: All right. Sunday School with CJ. Hey, kids. Quick question. You ever play a video game where the music gets really intense and you know something big is about to happen? That's kind of what this verse sounds like. Be on guard. Stand firm. Be courageous. Be strong. That's not Bible talk. That's main character energy. Like, you don't run from the level. You beat the level. Even when it's hard, even when you're nervous, you remember that God's with you. So yeah, today, walk like you've got backup, because hey, as it turns out, you do.
1: I can't stop hearing the sound now. That dated me. It's Super Mario Brothers, but that's a good word, Siege.
0: I like it, girl. This has been Sunday School with CJ on the CJ and Lauren Show.
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0: Lauren's got a 3-year-old son that is allergic to sleep. I'm just curious how it's been going, Lauren.
1: Siege, I'm so tired. It's like he's gotten worse at sleeping. Worse.
0: I think that you look great today.
1: It's the nicest thing you could have told me.
0: Well, I don't know if you know this or not, but if you have, do you have the Air One app?
1: I do.
0: You can request prayer through the Air One app.
1: I'm doing it right now.
0: There you go.

0: My wife has expensive shampoo, Air One is CJ and Lauren, and apparently I'm not supposed to use it because she says I go through it too fast.
1: Well, yeah, you got to spread that stuff as thin as possible.
0: That's what she says.
1: Yeah.
0: But sometimes when I'm taking a shower and you see that fancy bottle sitting there, it's like it's calling me.
1: Little gold cap. Ooh, yeah. I want those locks.
0: Last night, I folded. Friends, does my hair not look amazing today?
1: You are very shiny and voluminous.
0: Yeah. I came out of the bathroom looking like I had just signed a recording contract in 2004. I still look like my hair is incredible today. It's been blessed by the Lord. Even worse, my wife can always tell.
1: Well,
0: she can always tell. So I'm going to walk into the room tonight acting normal, and she's immediately going to narrow her eyes and be like, wait a second, all detective style. Did you use my shampoo?
1: Mm-hmm.
0: And I'll be standing there with luxurious flowing confidence.
1: And this can be deflated.
0: Forced to tell the truth. And honestly, I bring that up, young squires who listen to the CJ and Lauren show. That's marriage. Two people sharing a life while one person protects the expensive shampoo and the other person risks it all for better hair.
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5: 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And I wanted to write a song acknowledging that. 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It's yours.
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8: James 1:22 is so inconvenient because listening is so much easier, I'm telling you. James 1:22, but don't just listen to God's word. You must do what it says. Otherwise, you're only fooling yourselves. Like I can watch 6 videos fixing a leaky faucet and feel accomplished, but the faucet's still leaking. And James, he says faith works the same way. God's word isn't just something to highlight, underline, or agree with. At some point, you gotta pick up the wrench. Hey, I'm Ashton. That is your verse of the day on Air One. Worship now.
0: I want to say welcome back. We are CJ and Lauren, and we are affirming your choice in a musical taste. Seeking Out Worship Music says you're serious about being your best self this afternoon.
1: Worship really does bring a kind of inner stillness that sticks with you even after the song's end.
0: So let's get after it here. This is the very beginning of something we do every single day. It's called 30 Minutes of Non-Stop Worship.
9: 3,

0: Monday reminder on the CJ and Lauren show. That's the world is full of nice people, and if you can't find one, then be one.
1: I thought I wasn't worth it. He said I was.

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0: Lord, Lord, you can have all the glory. Take the glory, it's yours.
1: Remind me that I'm getting older without reminding me that I'm getting older. Lauren, this past weekend, I left a party for one of my wife's friends at 10 p.m.
2: Okay.
1: And the birthday girl, she hugged me when I left and she said, thank you for staying so late. I know how much 9 p.m. means to you.
2: 10 p.m., she knew you were ready to be out.
1: And the worst part is I really did feel seen. It was like accurate profiling. It really was. There was a time in my life where midnight meant that the night had just begun. But now at 9:47, I'm looking around like, let's land this plane.
2: Yes.
1: Let's get home. I want to get inside the bed and watch the news.
2: Those timelines change as age goes.
1: But honestly, there's something kind of beautiful about getting older, too. You know, you start valuing peace a little bit more and a presence more. And the simple stuff is just so fun. And weirdly enough, that's what worship does, too. It slows the noise down long enough to remind you of what actually matters.
2: Thank you for being here, focusing on what really matters with us, CJ and Lauren.
1: We're going to be here every single day. We got an open invitation for you to join us so that we can worship through life together. It's so much better that way.

0: Screaming into a pillow can be very therapeutic.
1: You've lived this.
0: Yeah. But it can also get you kicked out of Target.
1: Oh!
0: So, for public safety, I have decided to stick to the worship music here on Airwarm.

0: You are listening to Air One Worship Now. It is time for Sunday School with CJ. Hey, that's me. Here on the CJ and Lauren Show, we're going to take the Air One verse of the day, which you can find on the website, and we're going to break it down as a lesson for the kiddos inside the car.
1: For example, today's 1 Peter 3, verse 15. Instead, you must worship Christ as Lord of your life. And if someone asks about your hope as a believer, always be ready to explain it.
0: Okay. All right. Time for Sunday School with CJ. All right. You know how little kids will randomly tell you everything about dinosaurs? Like, nobody even asked. You were just like, cool backpack. And suddenly they're like, actually, that's a velociraptor and it had feathers and could open door. And you're like, all right. That's how excitement works, right? When something means a lot to you, it naturally comes out. And this verse is basically saying, if God gives you peace or joy or hope or whatever, people are going to notice that eventually. Maybe it's how calm you stayed, how kind you are. And when somebody asks, why are you like that? You don't got to be weird about it. You can just say, honestly, I think God is just helping me out.
1: Siege, I love that. When something means a lot to you, you want to talk about it. Come on, that's a word.
0: Oh, yeah. This has been Sunday School with CJ on the CJ and Lauren Show. And, like, velociraptors are cool, though.
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7: James 1:22 is so inconvenient because listening is so much easier, I'm telling you. James 1:22, but don't just listen to God's word. You must do what it says. Otherwise, you're only fooling yourselves. Like, I can watch 6 videos fixing a leaky faucet and feel accomplished, but the faucet's still leaking. And James, he says faith works the same way. God's word isn't just something to highlight, underline, or agree with. At some point, you gotta pick up the wrench. Hey, I'm Ashton. That is your verse of the day on Air One. Worship now.

0: Is there one in the CJ and Lauren show? Lauren has a 3-year-old son that is allergic to sleep, or has been for a hot minute. Mm-hmm. But happy to report, it has been kind of inching in a better direction.
1: He's actually been sleeping like several hours, sometimes through the night. And honestly, I can tell because I feel like myself again. You know, and I like the rested version of me a whole lot better than the grumpy, exhausted version. And I think sometimes what feels like spinning out of control or emotional problems is really just deep fatigue. So from one friend to another, if you need permission today, take the nap, go to bed earlier, ask for help. Better yet, accept the help. Because I have a feeling everyone else around you likes the rested version better too. It's not

0: People all the time, they tell me, Lauren, man, you look good for 44. And I always say thank you. But on the inside, I feel like an abandoned shopping cart with one bad wheel.
1: You present very well for a messed up wheel.
0: But seriously, 20 years ago, if I felt this achy with my body, I probably would have gone straight to the ER. And it's like a daily occurrence now. Guess this is just currently life when you get a little bit older. At this age, I don't pull muscles from doing dangerous things. It's like I injure myself. Like, you ever just like feel like when you wake up, like, did I sleep wrong?
1: Yes.
0: Was I in a car accident yesterday?
1: Reached for the wrong item at the grocery store in the wrong way. Yeah.
0: Sneeze and your back is like, no, absolutely not. But honestly, I think that's one of the reasons why I think worship hits harder the older that you get. Hear me out now, because when you're younger, you think peace comes from having energy. It doesn't. I don't think so. Because life teaches you real peace comes from having God in the middle of all the chaos.
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0: Oh snap, we back, y'all. We back at it. This is CJ and Lauren. Welcome to the show, and we are about to break into a soundtrack that is going to be nothing short of elevating your day to its highest place.
1: A soundtrack of worship that gives your mind a break when your day starts feeling a little heavy.
0: Yeah, man, let's do this. It is the very beginning of our daily tradition. We call this 30 minutes of nonstop worship.
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0: The look my wife had in her eyes when she left for Target today made it seem like she wasn't doing a shopping trip. She was down to restart the American economy.
1: See you in a few hours.
0: She walked out of there focused, too, like Braveheart with a Starbucks. I'm really concerned. Until then, I'm just going to be worshiping through this afternoon for whatever decorative pillow she's going to come

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0: Air One, it's CJ and Lauren. 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
1: These songs are for the wives who are running around frantic, trying to get everyone ready and out the door, and your husband's unrushed and cool as a cucumber. Remember, different speeds, same team. We're worshiping through it together.

0: Last night, my 11-year-old daughter was having one of those full-blown, hysterical laughing fits. Like, she couldn't breathe, tears rolling, falling off the couch with laughter.
1: Oh.
0: So naturally, I was like, okay, what's so funny? And through the giggles, she could barely get it out. And then she was like, your face.
1: That's what sent her into hysterics?
0: That's it. Not a joke, not a story. Just my actual face was making her laugh. Bet you're sorry this is radio, not TV now, right? So if anybody's wondering whether parenting is worth it, there's one of your magical Hallmark moments right there. Thousands of dollars, years of sacrifice, gray hair, just to get roasted by a tiny version of yourself. But honestly, those little moments, that kind of stuff, the laughing fits, the chaos, the memories you don't realize are core memories until they're happening in real time. That's why I love ending the day with worship music in the background, and I hope you do too. Makes you slow down long enough to realize this messy little life is actually pretty beautiful.
1: Amen. Nothing humbles you like having kids either. We are CJ and Lauren.
0: Is my face funny?
1: I mean, not funny. You've got a nice face.
0: All right. Enough. There's going to be an open invitation every single day for you to join us so that we can worship through life.

0: 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We are CJ and Lauren, seeing the world through the eyes of a child. Oh, yeah. We do that on occasion. This segment that you're about to listen to is called Kindergarten Logic.
1: What is the grossest food you've ever eaten?
2: Probably spinach.
1: What sound did you make when you ate it?
2: Chomp, chomp, chomp.
1: Okay. And have you ever seen the cartoon Popeye? You know he ate spinach and made him stronger.
2: Yeah, no.
3: Okay.
4: I mean, she's too young for Popeye, Siege.
0: They'll get there. You take them to a nice steakhouse for some cream spinach or something like that anyway. You don't like cream spinach?
4: I'm going to do her sound effect.
0: Oh, okay.
4: Chomp, chomp.
0: This has been Kindergarten Logic on the CJ and Lauren Show.

0: Okay, so this is Air One Worship Now. We are CJ and Lauren. If it's your first time listening, we want you to be able to rely on good news that is going to make you happy, good news that is going to make you smile, which is why we do this segment. It's called Jumpstart the Love. You want to take a look at your clock right now. Know this. Every single day at the same time, we push out a positive story that is specifically designed to make you smile. Lauren, would you, could you jumpstart the love?
1: Would I ever. You're going to make this story even better by sharing it with a friend, because there's a senior living center that lets the residents experience the joy of bike rides again. This is brilliant. Happening in Boise, Idaho, Director Joel himself will give residents a bike ride. Now, it may not seem like that.

0: big of a deal, but it's the Blessing Bike, a three-wheeled passenger bike designed for people with limited mobility who still have the desire but just can't. The way the residents have responded, well, it's why I'm talking about it. It's been such a hit, not only for the residents who love to feel the wind in their hair again, but for the community who is getting to see their reactions. It's like joy multiplied. I can still hear the sound of my own grandma giggling with the delight the last time we rode bikes together years ago. So I could not love this story more.
1: Fantastic, man. 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The world is full of nice people, and if you can't find one, then be one.
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0: Air One, worship now. Time for part number two of...
1: The almost impossible question of the day.
0: And you are...
2: Todd from Stock Rapids, Minnesota.
0: Minnesota, don't you know? Isn't that what they say in Minnesota, I think? I don't know. You can. Todd's got that vibe, that Minnesota vibe. Okay, man, you're going to play today. You ready?
2: Sure.
0: 8 out of 10 women have one of these in their purse right now. What is it?
2: Tough one. Women carry, like, everything in their purse.
0: Agreed.
3: That's true.
2: I would say a lip balm.
0: Lip balm. Lip balm.
3: That's close. I guess lipstick, but lip balm is pretty good. Hydration.
0: Okay. Oh. You sound uncertain. You want to change that? I'll let you change it. This has never happened before.
2: Oh, well. Now really? Yeah, lipstick, lip balm, probably the same thing. How about if we go with hand sanitizer?
0: Okay, judges say it's okay to change. We're going hand sanitizer here. Let's lock it in.
3: I actually wish I had guessed that, especially as a mom. I didn't carry it around, but now with kids, you know, you're like, oh, they're touching germs everywhere. So hand sanitizer, at least 8 out of 10 of us.
0: Maybe in 2020.
3: Well, that's true.
0: Back in the day.
3: I hope that was 10 out of 10.
0: Yeah. Man, Todd, you're the best. Thanks so much, bro, for playing. Let's find out what the answer was. 8 out of 10 women have one of these in their purse right now. What is it? An eyelash curler?
3: Really?
0: Do you have one of those?
3: Not in my purse, but at home, for sure.
0: That's because your lashes are bomb, girl.
3: Oh, thank you.
0: It's because they're looking fresh right now.

0: Mandy, and I have my kids, Zoe, Anna, Ben, and Jack with me. One's sleeping, Katie, and we're from Austin, Texas. Yes!
1: 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If you can't find one...
0: Be one!
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4: In Psalms 23:1, David says, "The Lord is my shepherd. I have everything I need." Throughout the Bible, Christians are compared to sheep, creatures that get anxious, lack discernment, and often follow others without thinking. Not exactly flattering, right? But the analogy makes sense. Sheep need a shepherd who provides, protects, and guides them into safe pastures. In David's life, he faced danger, running from Saul and facing Goliath, but God always provided. The verse reminds us that God will take care of us no matter how vulnerable or sheep-like that you might feel. He's not just giving us what we want, but he's providing exactly what we need. When God is on the throne of your life, he will shape who you are. When you know who he is, you'll know who you are. God is our shepherd, watching over us with love and care, making sure that we lack nothing.
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5: James 1:22 is so inconvenient because listening is so much easier, I'm telling you. James 1:22, but don't just listen to God's word. You must do what it says. Otherwise, you're only fooling yourselves. Like, I can watch 6 videos fixing a leaky faucet and feel accomplished, but the faucet's still leaking. And James, he says faith works the same way. God's word isn't just something to highlight, underline, or agree with. At some point, you gotta pick up the wrench. Hey, I'm Ashton. That is your verse of the day on Air One. Worship now.
6: Nonstop.
1: Welcome back. We are CJ and Lauren. Your algorithm thinks it knows you, but you know what? God actually does, which is why we're about to do this thing.
6: It's one of the many things we love about worship, how it can remind you that you're not just surviving the day, but God is actually carrying you through it with purpose.
1: This is the kickoff, the jump off, the very beginning of 30 minutes of non-stop worship. Let's go.
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0: My worst introvert nightmare is not public speaking. It's not a crowded elevator. It's not making small talk at a party. No, no, no.
1: I am shocked by all these.
0: I'm a big introvert. It's when one of my daughters has a sleepover and if the other friend wakes up before everyone else.
1: And you've got to make small talk with a little kid.
0: Yeah, because then what? Now there's a random child in my house, 6:30 in the morning, and apparently I'm responsible for being the entertaining one. Do I offer breakfast? Do I start a conversation? Do I just slowly slide a Pop-Tart across the counter and hope that that's enough? I don't know. This is why God made me this way. I'm walking around my house like I'm a hostage negotiator. Like, hey, buddy, how'd you sleep? meanwhile, she's looking at me like, sir, I'm 11.
1: She just goes back to sleep.
0: Parenting is wild, man. One minute you're raising kids, the next you're hosting a tiny house guest before you've even had your coffee. Which is why I need worship this afternoon, because I am going to survive an unexpected interaction before sunrise tomorrow. I can feel it. I'm going to need Jesus to take the wheel and maybe pour a little cereal as well.
1: You're a really good dad for being game for hosting a girl's sleepover to begin with. We are CJ and Lauren.
0: All right. Open invitation every day to come here and keep it real with us, because we believe that life is so much better when we worship through it together.

0: blanket statement now. The most underrated feature on the internet is Air One Pastors. 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

0: is back. I repeat, the mall is back. Air One, it's CJ and Lauren. I saw a story on the news this morning that kids are, once again, new trend, hanging out at the mall.
1: Really? Getting those steps in, strolling all those stores? Okay.
0: I guess. Lauren and I grew up, we got dropped off at the mall with friends for hours.
1: Uh-huh.
0: There's no phones, no GPS. Just wandering around, pretending that we had somewhere important to be.
1: Freedom.
0: Maybe buying your Boo and Orange Julius and hoping your feelings got communicated in the process.
1: I love you.
0: It was a simpler time, and it got me thinking about something. Some things never really go out of style, you know? Friendship, connection, being together. And I'm going to put worship on that list as well, Lauren.
1: Come on.
0: Yeah. Worship music. Because long before social media trends came and went, people were gathering together, lifting their eyes towards something bigger than themselves. Good things stick around. And worship, that's been cool for a very long time. Just like the mall.
2: Ladies and gentlemen, this is your captain speaking. Please fasten your seatbelts. We're on our way to worship with thousands.

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5: James 1:22 is so inconvenient because listening is so much easier, I'm telling you. James 1:22, but don't just listen to God's word. You must do what it says. Otherwise, you're only fooling yourselves. Like, I can watch 6 videos fixing a leaky faucet and feel accomplished, but the faucet's still leaking. And James, he says faith works the same way. God's word isn't just something to highlight, underline, or agree with. At some point, you gotta pick up the wrench. Hey, I'm Ashton. That is your verse of the day on Air One. Worship now.

0: 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So when you think about it, if music is medicine, you picked a pretty good prescription.
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0: Air One, worship now. It is time for Sunday School with CJ. Oh, my. Well, thank you. Okay, this is where we take the Air One verse of the day. We're going to break it down for a lesson for the kiddos who are listening inside the car.
1: Today is from Psalm 118, verse 24. This is the day the Lord has made. We will rejoice and be glad in it.
0: All right, kids. Don't forget to wonder. And like, what if today is a gift? You know, the Bible says this is the day that the Lord has made. We will rejoice and be glad in it. Notice it doesn't say anything about, hey, you know, just so you know, tomorrow is going to be awesome. It says today. Even if your brother is being annoying. Even if you have chores. Even if mom and dad haven't had coffee yet. Parents, you see me. God made this day, and every day he makes has something good hidden in it. Maybe it's a laugh or a friend. Sometimes a popsicle, if you're lucky, a puppy, I don't know, a really good snack. So here's today's challenge. Find one good thing God put in your day today. Because you start looking for good things, you'll usually find them. Yeah, that's what I'm saying.
1: Doesn't even have to be just for kids. I think all of us could be reminded to search for those glimmers of God's kindness. That was a good word, Siege.
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2: 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Jonathan Pokluta.
4: I think so often we're tempted to highlight what we do well and hide our mistakes or our failures. This is a natural reaction in the fallen world. But what the gospel does is it actually allows us to boast in our weakness. That's what the Apostle Paul writes to the church in Corinth. He says, speaking of God, my grace is sufficient. My power is made perfect in your weakness. And the way that I think about it is, if dependence on God is the goal, then our weakness is actually our advantage. Let me say that again. If dependence is the goal, weakness is our advantage. So when we mess up, we can take a giant spotlight and shine it on our mistakes and learn everything we can. And we can turn those mistakes into lessons as we trust in God who restores.
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1: Nonstop.
0: Hey, I want to say welcome back. We are CJ and Lauren. I know it's been a day, but you've made it this far. Now take a breath, turn it up, and it's time for God to meet you right where you are.
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0: This is the very beginning of our daily tradition. 30 minutes of nonstop worship begins right now.
5: 3, 2, 1.

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